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0: Like I'm singing Maze, I made her tell me what you want, what you want, what you want, what you want.
1: Hey yo, this is Queen of the OG. And when I'm not in East New York at Linden Diner eating, or I'm not in King's Plaza and Flatbush shopping, I'm listening to my man DJ S1 on the ones and twos. How your moms doing?
0: Break out the champagne. Everybody get a glass. Let's start it off sexy. What do you say?

107.5 WPLS. Can you tell my birthday's coming up? Can you tell? It's Leo season. Can you tell my birthday is coming up? Yes, it is, man. The best time of the year, Leo season. Summertime, it's hot outside. They get mad at us for that. More importantly, today I got some shout-outs I got made before we go to the break. We're going to go to the break real quick. Today was Showtime in Brooklyn, the Kids Talent Day. Long awaited. Worth every second, every bit of hard work.

New York Edge Lioness 109. Oh man, listen. Tori. Oh man, we had Sonya. I got so many. We had such a great time. I'm gonna go to the break. When I come back, man, we're gonna get in the vibes. I'm just showing love, man. I appreciate them, man. And most importantly, before I go to the commercial, oh yeah, Evan R. Murrow High School had to donate, you know what I'm saying, the volunteers, everything. But most importantly, we did it for the kids, and the kids came out and had a ball. Salute to all the kids that came out. All right, I'm gonna go to the break at DJ S1 Events. If you got a Leo, call me up, 212-545-1075. I'll be right back. You know what it is. Let's go, Trip. BLS.

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9: 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You know why? Because we are in good hands with DJ S1. Leo season, baby. We

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My birthday isn't exactly 11 and a half days. 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

0: next Friday. All white, continuing the S1 all white summer. 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I got more records to play, man. 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

0: fire right here, man. Shout out to everybody that came to Showtime in Brooklyn, man. Thank you so much. All the supporters, all the volunteers, all the politicians, you know what I mean? Big shout out to the police department, too. The police department was real helpful. They don't get enough. Sometimes we shout the police department when they don't do right. But we never shout the police department when they do right. The police department, yo, Detective Skinner, that's my man right there, over there at the 6-7. Yeah, Skinner's the truth. I said, yo, Skinner, I need to make sure I got all my permits right. He said, don't worry about it, I got you. He told me what time to meet him, everything. When I got there, everything was already lined up. Paperwork got signed. So I got to salute to Skinner. Skinner's the truth. If you know Skinner, tell him I said, what's up, S1, BLS, all right? Also, big birthday shout, Michael Carr. Big birthday shout to Dre, Freddie Fred, Taisha, yo, Patty, happy birthday. Gloria, happy birthday. Angel, happy birthday. Miss Judy, I see you, happy birthday. All my Leos, happy birthday. It's Leo season. I got so many. I've been doing so many parties, man. Last night, Charlie Meany's was crazy. It's probably the craziest I've ever seen it. I mean, I've been going there a long time. Inside, outside, in the front, no parking for like 5 blocks. It's the farthest I ever parked, too. So shout to my man, DJ Big Mel. DJ Big Mel. Of course, shout out to my man, Billy Ray. How you feeling, Billy Ray? You know, we had a good time out there. And had a good time with my man, Big John, over at Bourbon Street last Sunday. I got to shout him out. Big shout out to everybody that came to 9-5 last Tuesday. Everybody that's going to come out to Dunge River this Wednesday. And of course, my birthday weekend is next weekend. It's about to go down. Steve G came out last night. I see you, Joe Jackson. Salute. Man, if you don't got your tickets for next Friday, you in trouble because I have no more. Don't call me. It's going down next Saturday. Here's a rundown for next Saturday, because if you ain't got tickets for next Friday, I don't even have to tell you. Next Saturday, I'm going to be at SOB's. Then I'm going to be here on BLS. And then I'm going to be at Scales. That's the rundown for next Saturday. Next Friday, if you ain't got your tickets, that's your fault. I've been talking about it for like 2 months. I'm going to get out the way, man. I got to go home. I'm tired. This one says she's ready to go home. So I'm going home, and I'll see y'all later. Mel, you ready? We out of here. You know the station. 107.5 WBLS. Don't call me.
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0: Get you get a violin. 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
1: Yes, sir.
0: Because when things start going rough for you, you punk out. You give up. You never, never accepted a challenge. 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
0: New music from Rampage.
1: I got a big wop busting out my chest.
0: Yes.
1: This is how you level up. Time to get that.
0: What up, Kev?
1: Move. Set it off.
0: Rockwell, what's up?
1: I'm making moves. Set it off.
0: Easy, Kev. Easy.
1: Make it move. Set it off. Let me show you my dance. I'm making moves. Set it off.
0: Easy, Kev. Easy.
1: Get

0: What up, Cool Chip?
1: Hey, Chuck, man, I had a busy day today. You know
0: oh,
1: what I mean?
0: God.
1: I went up to Mount Vernon. They had Mount Vernon Day today.
0: Oh, what?
1: I went to Boston Road. They had their day in Park.
0: Big shout out to Boston Road.
1: Yeah, and Bronx there, DJ FaZe had a little thing for Disco King Mario today. You know what I mean? And the Sisters of Unity and Love Corporation had their annual barbecue in Tibbetts Brook today. It was off the hook.
0: But hold up, hold up. We gotta stop everything. We got the Grand Imperial Wizard in the building.
1: King Legend, Chuck. King Legend.
2: The Legend King himself, baby.
0: What is it? Muscle Simmons?
2: Muscle Simmons, the microphone icon, aka the Micon in the building, baby.
1: Keep it going, baby.
0: Melly Mel. Melly Mel is in the house.
2: That's right. Melly Mel is in the building, and I had to be corrected. Melly Mel is the building, baby. We here.
0: But hold up. You got to pull up his man on the phone. Hold up. Is Scorpio there?
3: Yo, what's up?
0: Oh, we got Scorpio on the line, too. What's up, my brothers? How y'all doing?
2: Hey, man, we all good. We living the life. You know what I mean? We just keep we doing it, baby. We doing it.
0: So hold up, man. You still running around the world getting money still, right?
2: Hey, man, I still like partying. I stand up most of the night. They be like, yo, Mel, why you don't sit down and be like, but really, because, see, I got the stamina. But the main reason why is I don't want to mess up the crease in my pants. Because stop playing. You know what I mean? I love partying, man. And you know that's from day one. It was just party dudes. It wasn't no real money in the game.
0: Well, it was no paper back then.
2: Party to party. Yeah, I still love doing it.
0: First, I want to say thank you for coming to Olaville Park.
2: Oh, yeah. We had a good time out there.
0: You know, the only person missing was Scorpio. We needed him out there.
3: I'm on the next one, baby.
0: You on the next one? Yo, turn his mic up. I can barely hear him. Hello? Yeah. So you got this new single here, right? That's coming out. That's why you're here.
2: Yeah. We got the new joint. You know, we want to try to put out some new music, you know, get a nice little buzz going. You know, because look, if the young dudes could do it and they could make money, we've been doing it forever.
0: Before them.
2: Yeah, we got to, you know, make money. And just to get the right type of record. I want to put out something, you know, if everything is a little too heavy, man. Y'all real hood with it and all that. We want to make something nice and light, you know, just a fun record and make it be a hit.
0: Yeah,
2: you know?
0: No, we trying to party. We ain't trying to shoot the club up.
2: Right.
0: Yeah, you know what I mean? So after commercials, we're going to play the new single. What's it called again?
2: Sweet Candy. We it's a collab between us and another legendary group, Cameo. Big shout out to Larry Blackman and Larry Blackman Jr. Big shout out.
0: All right. Scorpio, you still there?
4: Yeah, no doubt, man. You know, can't talk over each other, baby.
0: What's going on with you, man? What's up?
4: I mean, it's the same thing. You know, we just, like you said, you know, we're just traveling the world. You know, people still love to hear the classics. So now we're just trying to add something extra, you know what I mean, to just besides doing our old records. Yep. We're trying to add some new stuff, you know, just like how, you know, we still in the music industry. You know, we just want to prove it.
0: You know, my friend.
4: Still like what we're doing.
0: You know, my favorite song from both of y'all was Super Rapping because you had five MCs sounding like one.
2: Right.
0: On Enjoy Records. That was, well, I used to blast that, man. Oh, crazy.
2: And what's crazy is the rhyme skills that we showed in that record, nobody even attempted to do it.
0: No, as of today. No. Five MCs sounding like one.
2: Right. And we, you know, but we had a nice team, though, so, you know. We was blessed for that, but like how Scorp said, we trying to get some of this new money too now.
0: So how can people reach
4: new
0: out?
4: Money, baby.
0: How can people reach out and find you guys?
4: I mean, both of us is on social media. You know what I mean?
2: Melly Mel,
4: you know, Mel Page.
2: Yeah.
4: Melly Mel, and I'm Scorpio Furious 5. You know, we out there. You know, we doing our thing.
0: Yeah,
4: but we just want to take it to another level. It's very important for us. Because even though no matter how much fun we have and like to travel, me and Mel are still very competitive in a good way. You know what I mean? So we just want to get our music out there and show people that, you know, we can still have fun and we can make some new school money.
2: Yeah.
4: That's one of the goals, you know. Means everybody always like to talk about money. We want some of that new school money too.
0: All
4: you know what I mean?
0: God,
4: so we know it.
0: Goddamn right.
4: The only way to do it is through music. You know, we don't do nothing illegal, nothing crazy. If we can put out something, whether it's a record, commercial, whatever it is, and yes, to get on that, that playing field, we can show that we can stand up next to anybody.
0: Hey, Mel, your man Mickey Brents is on my TikTok.
2: All right.
0: Him and KK Rockwell.
2: Yeah. What up, Mick?
0: Who's been missing the past 40 years.
2: Right.
0: And pops up now like he hot, you know what I mean? Hey, yo, Chip, do you have a question for Scorpio?
1: Hey, first and foremost, Chuck, you know, when they say legends, that's someone who changed the game. These brothers started the game. You know what I'm saying? So, you know, these are the kings of the game. You know what I mean? And I look up to these brothers. I've been looking up to these brothers since the beginning. I remember seeing Mel and flashing them at Arthur Park back in 1981, give or take.
0: Yeah, I remember that.
1: You know what I'm saying?
0: I remember that night somebody pulled out and bullets went flying and it was a stampede.
4: That was part of the game, baby.
1: And I remember back in Theodore Roosevelt.
0: That's part of the game, Scott.
1: Yeah, and I remember back in Theodore Roosevelt when they did their thing there.
0: Yeah, I remember Truman High School and Flash on the beatbox. And, it was crazy.
1: But let me say this, Chuck. Every MC in the game has a little bit of them. Mel and Scorp in them. You know what I'm saying? Because they're the ones who started this game. They're the ones who started this game. So I give them all the props.
4: Thank you, brother.
1: You know what I'm saying? And I think, and we're very forgetful sometimes, you know, as a culture. We're very forgetful.
0: I'm never forgetting.
1: You know what I'm saying? But you can't forget these brothers.
0: If I'm up here, I'm never forgetting. Mel knows that.
2: No, and see, and the main thing is, you know, right now, we in the reminiscent business. You give us like a mic. And then somewhere within 5 or 10 minutes, we're going to take you back, we're going to make you remember, and then we're going to make you forget. Because we've been doing it for a long time. So our thing is we're trying to bring the right kind of magic. Because a lot of that, what I'm hearing, like,

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11: 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Chuck Chill Out, Cool Chip, Scorpio, and Melly Mel is in the building.
12: Rah!
11: First of all, I want to say big shout out to Mickey Benzo and Iron Mike. Still locked down. Hold your head, Iron Mike. All right. So what's up, Mel? We got this new single.
12: Yeah, man, it's called Sweet Candy. See, really, how it started out, it's a commercial. But when we let Larry Blackman and Junior hear it, and they heard it, they said it could work as a record as well. But
11: okay. Really,
12: it's a Hershey's commercial. So people from Hershey, y'all get in contact with us because we trying to get in contact with us. We want to get that money. You know what I mean?

0: We want to get that.
1: Try to get a check first. Yeah,
0: we want to get that money. Yeah, you know what I mean? Check first. Got a lot of shiny shoes to buy. You know what I mean?
1: Big shout out to Paradise in the house. All right, so that's what's up, man. You know what I mean? So what's you just came back from overseas, right?
0: Yeah, we was over there, over in the UK. You know, we're getting ready to go back over because it's festival season.
1: Okay.
0: They be having them big festivals. You know, we be killing them over there.
1: Yeah, that's nuts, man.
0: Yeah, yeah. I mean, they love
1: what
0: the music.
1: Like, what'd it be like, 10, 15,000 people be at them things, right?
0: No, then you want to talk about 30, 40, 50, 60, 70,
1: 80,000. Really?
0: They'll take, like, it'll be like a whole farm or whatever, mm-hmm. and then everybody in all the surrounding towns, they all come to this one place. And it'll literally be from 8 to 80. So, like, the average group, nobody would know. Sometimes they won't know who they are, but they know our music, because our music is more like popular music.
1: Yeah, yeah.
0: So we do really good. Like, we be killing them. Because, you know, it's hip-hop. So literally, it goes from 8 to 80.
1: Mm-hmm.
0: All right. Yeah,
1: yo, Scorpio, you there?
2: Yo, no doubt, no doubt. One love. Yeah, yeah, man.
1: All right.
2: So, chill out in the building, y'all.
1: Man, listen, man. I know I know you guys over 40 years, at least 40 years, right?
2: Easy.
1: Yeah,
2: easy.
1: Good 40 years, man. I love all of you guys, man.
2: And we love you too, Chuck, man. Right. That's for even having us on the station, you know.
1: All right, so we go. So what's the name of the record? And I'm going to play it right now for New York. In New Jersey, Connecticut.
0: New Jersey, Connecticut. We giving you sweet candy, baby. This is it, baby.
1: All right, here we go.

0: to you. Somebody say,
1: oh yeah,
2: oh yeah.
0: Big shout to Boston. Woo. Yeah, Rampage, that new single's ringing off.

0: Grandmaster Melly Mel Scorpio.
1: Yep, yep.
0: Oh man, that new single's ringing off. I played it twice. Fire, fire.
2: Yeah, I'm trying to get some shiny shoe money. Y'all buy that thing. Shiny shoes get expensive, you know what I mean?
0: No, it's a shiny shoe.
2: Come on, man. Yeah. I gotta say, we gotta live too. You know what I mean?
0: So what's your next show? You going back overseas?
2: Oh yeah, we got a festival to do. It's a surprise, but August 7th we're going to be somewhere in a location in the tri-state area.
0: Oh, word?
2: You know, yeah, absolutely.
0: So let me know, man. I come through.
2: Yeah.
1: All right. And also we playing the beach stock on August 15th. That's PNC. And August 16th, we out in Jersey with it, you know. So we're going to be back up in New York on the 15th and the 16th for our festival. Shout out to Vito. Big shout out to Big Vito.
2: Vito Bruno in the building. Love you,
0: really?
2: Bud.
0: Really?
2: Yeah, yeah.
0: Vito?
2: Yeah.
0: From the Rocks.
1: From the Rocks.
2: All right.
1: No doubt.
0: What happened to his man, Roman? Remember him?
1: Oh, yeah, we all remember Roman, man. Yeah. I guess he's roaming somewhere, you know what I mean? But
0: hey, yo, I got a question for you, Scorpio. Remember the first guy that used to be in the Roxy, Steve? Remember
2: right.
1: Him? Yeah.
0: Whatever happened to him?
2: I don't know.
1: Hey, that we don't know, man. You know, we used to just come in, show out, step out.
2: You do know cocaine was a hell of a drug. Anything could have happened.
0: He used to have mountains over there.
2: See?
3: Lord have mercy.
0: He used to have mountains over there on the table. I used to be like, hey.
2: Boy, you know, sometimes you don't never know, boy.
0: Him and his girlfriend, Amy, remember?
2: Right.
1: Yeah, absolutely. Yeah. That was a house, man.
0: Yo, he was a nice dude, man. He was a good dude. He gave me.
1: Definitely, man.
0: I remember one night, he gave me $6,000 one night I played in there.
1: Wow.
0: I think I played like 20 minutes. He said, Chuck, here, take this.
1: Oh, yeah, all right. Well, you came up.
0: Yeah, he gave me like $6,000 one night.
1: Yeah, you came up, brother. Yeah.
2: Rock the Roxy with the joint. We was talking earlier about the fever, though. The fever was crazy.
0: Hey, Scorp used to come there and stand on the speaker.
2: Right, the Roxy.
0: Stand there on the speaker.
2: That's how I wrote White Lines. I had a dream Scorpio was in the Roxy standing on the fever and the song was playing.
0: What?
2: And then I went and wrote the song and it was like a deja vu. I come in the Roxy, they playing the song and Scorp was standing on the speaker.
0: You know, they should have made that spot. They should have made the Roxy the landmark. Yeah, they should have made that a landmark. Because they did Beach Street in there.
2: Yeah, we did Beach Street in there, right. You're right. The Roxy's was just, that was the spot.
0: I think I got paid
2: $25
0: that day to be in that movie. I got $25 that day, Mel.
2: Really? In Beach Street?
0: Yeah, I got $25
2: that day. All right, see, that's why you was getting the big bucks, huh?
0: Your man, Harry Belafonte. All right,
2: Harry.
0: Yeah, he jerked us all.
2: Big shout out to Harry Belafonte.
1: You know what's real crazy is, like, even though we was in the movie, when we did the movie, no disrespect to all of the other actors and actresses, but I didn't really even like that movie, to be honest. You know, I found more respect for it, years later, of looking at other people's reactions.
0: Yeah, but it was a little weird to me, you know what I mean? Because they had you guys on stage with fire coming out. What the hell was going on here? You know what I mean?
1: We was tripping a little.
2: but what it was, for guys that was in the authentic hip hop, and they did Hollywood hip hop, so we couldn't relate. But people like we went to a screening for Beat Street not recently, but like maybe last year, and they loved it. They was hanging on every word. Yeah, it's crazy.
1: Matter of fact, Nas and Arthur Baker put it together because Nas, believe it or not, he got the rights. For Beat Street.
2: So
1: they coming out with a play.
2: Yeah.
1: And Nas and his team with Arthur Baker, they producing it.
0: Okay. Ayo Chip, I got a funny story. What's the Chicken Chong's daughter, right?
2: Yeah, Ray Dawn. Yeah, Ray Dawn Chong.
0: Yeah, my man Vincent Davis was chasing her around in there and she was like, leave me alone. She started screaming.
1: God damn.
0: Yo,
1: wow, man.
0: Yo, he was chasing her around trying to holler at her. She wasn't trying to.
2: Vincent Davis got real creepy.
0: Yeah, she wasn't trying to hear it. Yo, that was so funny. I still tease him by it today. Okay, Trip, I got to pay some bills. Hey, yo, you going to hang out, Scorpio?
1: Yeah, no doubt, man. You know what I mean? I'm just listening to the music, man.
0: All right, let's keep it locked, everybody. Tell everybody your favorite radio station.
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7: Say what?

John Legend. Yes! Right. I was going to say something. I'm going to keep quiet. Come on! Ain't this what you came for? Where my ladies at? Where my ladies?

Big shout to homie Jalil. Grandmaster D. Yes. You remember this. Yeah, this is that real hip-hop. None of that mumbling stuff. None of that.

0: steps ahead. Oh my God. It's 107.5 WBLS, Chuck Chillout, Cool Trip, we here. Hey. Trip, trip, trip, trip. Hey. Right now in Central Park, it is 79 degrees. Where you at, Cool Trip?
1: I'm right here, Chuck.
0: You remember this song, Hibby?
1: Of course, Chuck. I remember being down in Philadelphia.
0: Going back, you know, and forth.
1: And I think Dice was their road manager at the time.
0: Paradise, yeah, Dice. Yeah.
1: Yeah, yeah, yeah, yeah.
0: Sugar Dice.
1: Yeah, yeah, yeah, yeah, yeah. I remember that clearly, Chuck. You know what I mean? I had to go back to New York a couple of times.
0: No, you stupid. Stupid. Ah, Fresh Fest.
1: Yes, indeed.
0: Oh, that was good times.

0: Yeah. Like I said, ooh, that's all it takes me to do. Right now in Central Park, it is 79 degrees. Now for Sunday, high 82, low 73 with a 55% chance of rain. All right. Don't forget, all roads lead to Schenectady, New York. August 29th, I go up there and do the New York Vesta Fair Block Party. Big shout to the homie Clips. What up, Chip? You good?
1: Yeah, Chuck, man. I'm just getting ready for this big comedy show.
0: Oh, yeah. When is it? Next Friday?
1: It's August 14th. That's a Friday. August 14th. All right, so it's at the Elegant Loft.
0: So I'm getting some money that night?
1: Chuck, we all going to try to get some money that night.
0: I didn't say you.
1: Chuck, don't be selfish, okay?
0: I said me, not you.
1: Don't be selfish. We got the great John Scott in the building, okay?
0: No one cares.
1: All right?
0: No one cares.
1: Yeah. Hey, listen, we got the next big thing, All Star Comedy Live.
0: Wait. I asked you a question.
1: Chuck, don't worry about all
0: that. Am I getting paid that night?
1: Don't worry. I got you. I got you. All right?
0: That means I.

0: I'm a comedy, Freddie Ricks, and Timmy Hall. You log on my website, www.entertainmentplus.live.
1: All right. Yeah, you got a couple commercials running on here, too.
0: Hey, Chuck, man, I'm doing it big right now, okay?
1: Okay.
0: I'm feeling myself.
1: Yeah, well, that's
0: all right?
1: Let's move out of Mount Vernon.
0: Hey, no. That's 4 square miles, Chuck.
1: Let's move out of Mount Vernon.
0: I can walk in and walk out.
1: Let's go to the Bronx or something, man.
0: Yeah, the Bronx is a little shaky right now.
1: Let's step it up, son.
0: Bronx a little shaky. Ain't no clubs in the Bronx.
1: All right.
0: You know what I mean? Ain't no clubs in Manhattan. Ain't nobody doing nothing nowhere in the city.
1: Yeah, it's nervous. A little nervous.
0: You know, with this congestion pricing going on.
1: Yeah. All right, so we got to pay some bills.
0: That's right.
1: Once again, big shout to Mickey Benzo, DJ Rockwell, Iron Mike. He's still locked down. Hold your head, my brother.
0: We and
1: still
0: Melly Mel, you. Chuck. You got to shout out Melly
1: Mel. Yeah, Melly Mel and the Scorpio.
0: Yeah.
1: That new single's hot.
0: Yeah, and Kid Creole, hold your head.
1: Yes. Kid Creole passed away. No. He's locked.
0: No.
1: Cowboys.
0: Rest in peace to Cowboys.
1: I'm sorry. Yeah, Kid Creole. Yeah, hold your head, Kid Creole. I got the new single by Yo-Yo, so I'm going to play that once we come out of commercials.
2: Can't play with my Yo-Yo.
1: Yeah, that's my sister. 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

0: us, baby. 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Yes.
1: My heart is filled with love and care, not an ounce of gas. 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
0: It's the homie Pharrell.

0: 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My name is
1: DJ Chuck. Chill out. Chill out. Chill out. Chill out.
0: Been doing this over 40 years. You're gonna have to drag me out of here when it's over.

0: Chill Out Cool Chip. Yeah, you good, Chip?
1: Yeah, Chuck, something about that M.O.P. just drives you up with the wall.
0: Start a fight in the whole nine.
1: Up the wall. Start losing it.
0: Start a fight.
1: You know what I mean?
0: Be in the car switching lanes.
1: He's losing.
0: Cops can't catch us.
1: Losing.
0: Blow the horns.
1: Losing it.
0: Yeah, they was supposed to come to Olinville Park. Man, they had a little problem there, but we're gonna try to fix that for next year.
1: Yeah, that'll be good.
0: Yeah, M.O.P. is no joke. That's one of my favorite groups.
1: Yeah, can't play with my yo-yo.
0: Big shout to Billy Dance and Fame. What up, Jeff? Oof, that record's nuts. Mm. You got any shout-outs, Chip?
1: Yeah, Chuck, man, I got a rest in peace, all right, for Frank Greaves, a.k.a. Frank Nitti, up in New Rochelle. Another brother by the name of Rob DeBose, who I've known for many years, a.k.a. Light, out of Mount Vernon, and Sam Green, a brother I grew up with on 224th
0: Street. Yeah, we all grew up with Sam.
1: Yeah,
0: wow.
1: Bronxwood Avenue.
0: Wait, he passed away tonight?
1: No, that was a couple of days ago, I think.
0: Really?
1: Yeah, a couple of days ago.
0: Wow, rest in peace,
1: yeah,
0: Sam.
1: Yeah, rest in peace to Sam Green.
0: Sam was cool, man. Good dude.
1: Yes. And that's about it for me, Chuck. You know what I'm saying? You were spinning and winning tonight. The young ladies in the building was enjoying your music. Melly Mel, shout out to him. Shout out to Scorpio. And it's on you, Chuck. And, oh, my man, John Scott. You know, the invisible John Scott tonight.
0: John booted up Scott.
1: Yeah, the invisible one.
0: Yeah, booted up Scott.
1: Yeah. His eyes was leaning to the left.
0: Yeah, he don't turn a whole nother color. He's not black. Yeah. He's not black. He's red now.
1: Mm-mm.
0: He's red.
1: I think that legalizing marijuana was not a good thing, Chuck.
0: No, especially not for him.
1: Yeah, not a good thing, Chuck.
0: Yeah, he smokes every day.
1: You know what I mean?
0: Big rockhead.
1: All day, huh?
0: All day, all night.
1: Every day?
0: All day, all night. Mm. All day, all night.
1: That's the great John Scott.
0: Yes, all right, that about wraps it up for us. You know what I mean? I want to thank you for listening. And always keep God first. That about wraps it up for me. Till I return to Burn next Friday night at 11 o'clock. And every Saturday at 10 o'clock. Up next is the king of the Jamaica, David Levy. Big shout out to my man Kev Rockwell. Easy, Kev. Stop speeding, Kev. All right, y'all. Once again, we out. But before I go, I'm going to leave you with the minister. It's the number one station in New York City. Where

0: get a violin. I'll play the violin. So you say, I want to paint. Then you stop painting. Pretty soon you don't know what you can do.
1: Yes, sir.
0: Because when things start going rough for you, you punk out. You give up. You never, never accepted a challenge. All of you want something given to you on a silver platter. You do not want to struggle to achieve greatness. And I'm telling you, there ain't no greatness coming from God except you accept the challenge and struggle against opposition to overcome everything that's in your path until you reach your goal.
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We have the backdrop. If you're coming from a party, you're coming from an event, you got a wedding that you came from, Lord God, have us mercy. Good morning, good afternoon, good evening, good night to you. I'm still the original Rude Boy David Levy, a.k.a. King David, a.k.a. Shaka Zulu, a.k.a. the boss with the pepper sauce, moving, shaking, rocking, kicking, crack-a-lacking, tearing the paint off the walls, baby. I am still the original Rude Boy David Levy. Got a big part of the Caribbean, massive Wagwan. French Caribbean, Spanish Caribbean, English Caribbean, Dutch Caribbean, Indo-Caribbean, Syrian Caribbean, Asian Caribbean, Indian Caribbean, Black Caribbean, White Caribbean, German Caribbean. You didn't know it, did you? Out of many, one. Everybody come from all the events tonight. You're out

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3: 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The original Root Boy, David Libby! 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
5: 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Who that a come? Wait the man. 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

0: everybody over there in Staten Island. 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All my Ethiopian massive, I'm Harik.
1: When you move like that on
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0: Anybody got hired? 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
1: Listen.
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That's what we're talking about. 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How you doing, Portugal? 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

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Hello!

0: Caribbean Fever 107.5 WBLS, now the Libby rocking you. You know what? How does it feel? You like your own Caribbean rum, your own Caribbean beer, your own Caribbean whiskey, your own Caribbean food. How you like it? How you like it? You know? You have your own Caribbean way of doing things, your own Caribbean way of making love, having sex. Yeah, man.
1: Seriously.
0: Seriously, no joke thing. You make it proud to be a Caribbean, whether you're French Caribbean, Spanish Caribbean, English Caribbean, Dutch Caribbean, Indo-Caribbean, Syrian Caribbean, Asian Caribbean, German Caribbean, Black Caribbean, White Caribbean. Have you woke up this morning, you proud of who you are? If you woke up this morning and all the things that you're working and you want to give the Most High praises for all the blessings bestowed upon you, we do that now without apology. The Most High, yeah. Praises to the Most High for all the blessings bestowed upon us. Caribbean Fever 107.5 WBS. We're going to take a short break. We're going to come right back. This is the number one Caribbean show in the world, Caribbean Fever. And I am still the original rude boy, David Levy, a.k.a. King David, a.k.a. Shaka Zulu, a.k.a. the boss with the blows on skirts, pepper sauce. We'll be right back after this. 5, 4, 3, 2, 1.
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0: up, y'all? This your boy Wyclef Jean rocking y'all, rocking you here to the number one Caribbean show in the world. You already know Caribbean Fever. Hey, Lord knows, yeah, number one with my brethren, Davy Levy with Wyclef Jean straight from Haiti. Sac passe na boulet.
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3: 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Certified number one. 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
0: David Levy, rocking you, rocking.

Yeah. Caribbean Fever 107.5 WBLS, David Duby rocking you. And some interesting comments coming in reaction to the Jamaican government announcing humanitarian donations to Cuba. So Jamaican reacts to the government announcing $250,000 humanitarian donation to Cuba and Venezuela. Some people are not happy with that. The Jamaican government decision to contribute $250,000 towards humanitarian assistance for Cuba and Venezuela has sparked mixed reactions across social media, with some citizens supporting the move and others questioning the timing of the donation. Foreign Affairs Minister Kamina Johnson-Smith announced the contribution during a post-cabinet media briefing at Jamaica House, explaining that the funding forms part of the CARICOM's humanitarian response to recent crises affecting both countries. According to Minister, Cuba continues to face severe humanitarian and energy crises linked to fuel shortages and the lingering effects of Hurricane Melissa. Venezuela, meanwhile, was impacted by two major earthquakes on June 24th. Johnson Smith also extended Jamaica's sympathies to the people of Guyana, Japan, Ghana, following recent disasters affecting these counties. The announcement quickly generated debate online. Some Jamaicans argue that the money could have been directed towards addressing local issues instead. Wait till Jamaicans wake up to see this. One social media user wrote, while another commented, much hurricane-proof houses that could have been built have not been built. Others pointed to concern about road conditions, infrastructure, which one person is writing. It gets dirty. However, many defended the government's decision, highlighting how long-standing relationships between Jamaica, Cuba, and Venezuela. One support noted, both Cuba and Venezuela have been friends of Jamaica for many years and have helped U.S. many times during disasters. It's the right thing to do, so also help when they're in need. Ah, seems like, you know, that's why CARICOM is there. CARICOM is there to be one body for the Caribbean, French Caribbean, Spanish Caribbean, English Caribbean, Dutch Caribbean, Indo-Caribbean, you know. Yes, Guyana is part of the CARICOM, although it's not geographically, but culturally, it is part of the CARICOM that supports Caribbean countries. But in this scenario, it supports it because of the geography and because of the cultural pronounce that is there. Caribbean Fever 107.5 WBLS, David Beebe rocking you from head top to belly button, knee cap shoes on the ground. And we are continuously talking about gun violence. And they're saying now that a gunman who unleashed terror in Idaho in an NO is dead. Once again, a gunman who unleashed terror at Idaho's In-N-Out is dead, as at least three are killed in horrific broad daylight shooting. Once again, the gunman who unleashed terror at an Idaho In-N-Out is dead, as at least three are killed in horrific broad daylight shooting spree. Now, you can't make this stuff up. Can't make it up. Caribbean Fever 107.5 WBLS, David Levy rocking you. And, man, you can't make this stuff up. Da-da-da-da-da-da. So, Michelle, K. Michelle and Angela Yee avoid encounter during an iHeartRadio studio. They got Brittany Griner files for divorce. Nikki targets the crew, and Owen puts the ring on it. cheating and accountability at love. We're going to take a short break. We're going to come right back. Caribbean Fever.

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Scrap up, what's going on? What's on and crack-a-lacking? What's moving? What's shaking? What's baking? I am still the original Rude Boy David Levy, a.k.a. King David, a.k.a. Shaka Zulu, a.k.a. the boss of the pepper sauce. Gotta dig up the island with the Grand Piton, the Petit Piton, the Soufriere. St. Lucia, Sagafet, Sagafet, Mela. I am still the original Rude Boy David Levy, a.k.a. King David, a.k.a. Shaka Zulu, a.k.a. the boss of the pepper sauce.

I don't know, you know. It's getting violent out there. All the entertainment, all the fun, all the fuss, all the things we got going on. Dancehall artist Finger shot 6 times in Kingston. Dancehall artist Finger Quenje shot 6 times in Kingston. Damian Marley lands on Barack Obama's 2026 summer playlist. That's the most watched playlist going into the summertime. And Barack Obama is usually on it. He's on it this time for Damian Marley lands on Barack Obama's 2026 summer playlist. So he's on there somehow, shape, or form. Go on, Big of the South, Junior Gong. And Mr. President, Barack Obama has got Damian Marley on his list. Big up all the carnivals going on in the Caribbean. You got St. Vincent Carnival. You got St. Lucia. You're inside Barbados Cropover right now. And there are reasons why they're called carnivals, cropovers, because carnivals are different. Got to big up everybody in the Bahamas. You got Junkanoo, right? You got... You got Jab Jab coming out of, yeah, man. Yeah. You got Jab Jab. So you got Junkanoo. You got Barbados Cropover. You got Carnival in Trinidad and Carnival in Brazil. And all those are the carnivals that are attached to the Catholic Church. So all the practicing carnivals. You've got Grenada Carnival too. You've got Jab Jab. Grenada, Petit Martinique, and Carriacou. You got Jab Jab going on down there. So no matter where you turn, carnivals now take over the Caribbean. Carnivals take over America, South America, Central America. Carnivals take over now North America. Carnival is now the biggest income-making festival in Jamaica. It is Carnival. 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
17: Nobody move. Nobody get hurt. Nobody move. Nobody get hurt. Hey, this is King Yellow Man, and you're rocking with Davi Levy, King of the Caribbean Swing. Rocking. Bless up. King Yellow Man said that. Ah! King Yellow Man said that.
18: Oh my God, it's Davi Levy. What a beautiful thing to do to the radio.
19: There's them on the rain, no stress. Then they don't know what Sean Party girls, I'm over ride alive and living scotch. Yo, we dare forget the girls, I'm in the mood and get them rude, they don't know how we do. Davi Levy, the original rude boy, you know where we go. Yo, we say, bring the yacht girls come to party, cause we love see them move and shake them body, yo. Bring the yacht girls come to party, Davi Levy, love it.
20: 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Yo, bunch of bantams say Davi Levy don't play. Davi Levy, you bless. Tell them you bless, tell them you bless, tell them you bless. Rocking you, rocking.

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4: Let me tell you, say, everybody from Jamaica, only era. 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Barbados people, a matter of fact, the whole Caribbean people, listen here. 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David Levy, the man they no easy. 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The man they lock down New York City. David Levy, na na na na na na na na na na na.
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All the carnivals in town, all the stuff happening. Massacre inside of the place downtown Brooklyn. All the restauranters, everybody, you got to get to work in the morning, get to work early, you got to get the beds fixed, got to make the donuts, got to get the eggs ready. Good morning to all of you. Got those big craters in the road and you're down there. Good morning to all of you. Working in the hospital this morning. Good morning to all the hospital workers. Yeah, man. I'm still the original Rude Boy David Levy, a.k.a. King David, a.k.a. Shaka Zulu, a.k.a. the boss with the pepper sauce. Never get lost. Caribbean Fever, 107.5 WBLS.

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17: Hi,
0: This is Barrington Levy. And when I'm in New York City, I listen to the other Levy. The original rude boy, David Levy.
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Okay. 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We're going to be back again on tonight, 9 p.m., conking down the Caribbean Fever Dancehall Reggae Top 5, Soca Top 5, Afrobeats Top 5, all the news, all the information, all the entertainment, your participation, your interaction. 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All that stuff coming, all the news, all the information coming out of the Caribbean region. Yo, and I am still the original Rude Boy David Levy, a.k.a. King David, a.k.a. Shaka Zulu, a.k.a. the boss with the pepper sauce. 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
22: Thank you for tuning in. A great show ahead for you, so stay tuned. 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It can improve your depth perception. And millions of people in Japan use it every day to fight wrinkles and fine lines from the inside out. So what is it? What nutrient are we talking about? Well, Sherry Torkos is here to reveal the secret. She's a practicing pharmacist and author. She's written more than a dozen books on health, including the Canadian Encyclopedia of Natural Medicine. Welcome to the program, Sherry Torkos. Good to have you here.
23: Hey there, Mark. Thanks so much for having me. This secret nutrient that we're going to be talking about is called astaxanthin. Mm-hmm. And Reader's Digest, they featured it brilliantly in an article called The Latest It Antioxidant. Astaxanthin is a fountain of youth. As you mentioned, very popular in Japan, used mainstream for promoting beauty from within as a capsule. But here in North America, people just aren't as familiar with it. But listen to this. It has 60 human studies validating its efficacy. And as a pharmacist, this really caught my attention. And this nutrient is not something that you can get enough of in diet. It's found in salmon, mm-hmm. but you'd really have to eat a lot of salmon, like 5 pounds, just to get a good daily dose.
22: Well,
23: so
22: as much as I
23: do that.
22: Yeah, I love salmon, but I'm not going that far. Sherry, I didn't know that there were 60-plus human clinical studies in this specific natural form of astaxanthin that happens to be in Purity's AstaFX formula. Talked about Japan. Now, this is a capsule. This particular astaxanthin is all the rage for skin health, as they've been finding in Japan. Very, very interesting on so many fronts here, right?
23: Yeah, for sure. I mean, astaxanthin at just a 4-milligram dose, and that's the clinical dose that is in Purity's AstaFX formula, mm-hmm. it's clinically tested and shown to fight fine lines and wrinkles from the inside, and millions in Asia take it daily just for that. And I don't want to get too technical here, but just one human study that I'd like to mention to back up these benefits, they used the exact same dose and the type of astaxanthin that's in Purity's product, and they discovered significant benefits for skin hydration, skin texture, smoothness, mm-hmm. elasticity, reduction of skin spots, and there was even a reduction of redness and an improvement in the evenness of skin tone. So we're talking about big beauty benefits, and it works from the inside out, which is fabulous. Men love it, women love it, and it's really catching on here in North America.
22: It sure is. It's a really impressive list of clinical benefits for beautifying skin from the inside out. No wonder they love it there in Japan, and now we're learning about it here. But Sherry, I know you like to say the wrinkle-reducing benefits and the skin tone benefits are just part of this. That's just kind of the cherry on the top. What do you mean by this?
23: Well, you know, I talk to a lot of people in the pharmacy every week. So I work as a pharmacist, and I also get a lot of friends and family and colleagues asking me about their health. And many people are, you know, in their 50s, 60s, 70s, and they really like the idea of a supplement mm-hmm. that can help to improve the appearance of their skin. I mean, we all want beautiful, youthful skin. But for most people, this really isn't the key benefit. What's at the top of the list when you ask people, like, what do they most want to achieve in their health and their wellness? They want something that will help to promote muscle strength, and they want stamina. They want to be able to do the activities they enjoy, golf, tennis, hiking, playing with their kids and grandkids. And this is actually patented for muscle strength. You know, people want energy to fight fatigue. They want to feel sharp. They're also concerned about their vision. They want to keep their eyes healthy. People are concerned about heart health, circulation, immunity,
1: right.
23: All of these areas. Really, we're talking about staying healthy from the inside out. So, you know, when you think of it, the skin benefits are compelling, but to me, it's really just the cherry on the top.
22: Yeah, well, Sherry, you were saying that astaxanthin helps with endurance and performance against salmon loaded with astaxanthin. They perform these amazing feats of endurance. Astaxanthin is also found in high levels in the eyes of seagulls. Now, that's interesting. Humans bike faster when they supplement with a specific form of astaxanthin. So is there a common denominator in all of this, these kinds of bits of information?
23: Well, the research here is really clear. Astaxanthin is a molecule that fuels healthy performance, energy, stamina, strength. That's what we see in nature, and that's what we see in humans, too. It's like if you're getting older and you want an edge for strength, for energy, for youthful skin, to fight wrinkles from the inside out, but also to promote endurance and healthy vision, this is what you take. You take this AstaFX formula with a clinical dose of the right type of astaxanthin, and you really feel it. By one measure of antioxidant activity called singlet oxygen quenching activity, astaxanthin is 800 times stronger than CoQ10. And this was published in 2007 in a journal called Carotenoid Science. Another study found that astaxanthin is 6,000 times stronger than vitamin C as an antioxidant, again, in its singlet oxygen scavenging capacity. So it's incredible.
22: Well, I know Purity has a free bottle of AstaFX, just two little liquid capsules a day. That's all you need. And we're going to give out a special 800 number in just a moment for our listeners to take advantage of the free bottle offer. But before we do that, Sherry, Purity uses this natural form of astaxanthin, not that synthetic, cheaper form like you find out there on the market. This is really important as well, correct?
23: Yeah, you definitely need to do your homework when choosing supplements. And that's what I did. AstaFX uses 4 milligrams of the world's most clinically researched natural form of astaxanthin called Astareal.
22: Sherry Tarkos, pharmacist and author, is with us here on the program. Sherry, we learned today that astaxanthin is 6,000 times more powerful by this one measurement of antioxidant activity when compared to vitamin C. This AstaFX has so much power. Purity has something like 100 plus unsolicited testimonials on their website, and I found a couple that I especially enjoy. If I could read a couple of those, I think this is very interesting, if it's okay with you.
23: Sure, I think it's great to share feedback from people that are really taking the product.
22: Yeah, here's one from Ava in Texas. She gives AstaFX 5 stars, and she writes, quote, "After taking AstaFX, my son was visiting us and said, 'Mom, you look youthful. I'm a Purity Products customer for the last 3 years and will never go back.'" That's from Ava. Here's one from Nina in Ottawa, Ontario. She's in the age group 45 to 54, gives it another 5-star review. She says this, quote, "Since taking AstaFX, I've felt so much better. My energy level, I would say, has gone from a 3 to a 10. How about that? She says, "So I feel energized whenever taking. My husband even noticed I no longer complain about housework. Well, I've talked about this amazing product to all my family and friends. I'm sure they see how well I look because I feel great from the inside out. I've even noticed my skin appears healthier, too. I feel like a fountain of youth." Now, that's pretty good stuff from actual customers who've been trying AstaFX. And, Sherry, you mentioned before we started the show, you've been taking this product for yourself. And I know, knowing you for some time, it's worked very well for you, hasn't it?
23: It has. You know, I've been taking it for about 2 years now, and people are often surprised to hear that I'm 50. They tell me that I look more like I'm 35, which is nice to hear.
22: Yep. Mm-hmm.
23: I do eat healthy. I exercise regularly, but I'm also a strong believer in the benefits of taking research-based supplements. And I take AstaFX every day to stay strong, healthy, to keep my energy levels up, and for my skin. I mean, I want to do everything I can to stay youthful and to keep my body sharp and also to prevent some of those issues that can arise as we age.
22: Great information with Sherry Tarkos. We'll get back to her in just a moment. Always great to have you on the show. Such great information, Sherry. Can you share with us a quick study or two to sort of back this up, highlight the science behind the elite astaxanthin that's found in AstaFX? Because I know there are, what, dozens and dozens of studies. Maybe you can pull out and highlight a couple of your favorites.
23: Yeah, for sure. So Dr. Mark Miller, he's a PhD, a biomedical researcher, he explains it well, and he's talking here about how free radicals compromise and undermine function and cellular performance in the body. He says astaxanthin is simply superb at negating this, as evidenced by clinical trials showing improved performance and accelerated recovery. In fact, research published in the Journal of Medicine and Science in Sports and Exercise found that those who took 4 milligrams of astaxanthin daily over 28 days scored better cycling times with greater output than those who did not take it. So they biked faster. Mm-hmm. I mean, remember this. Astaxanthin is one of the few fat-soluble antioxidants that can actually neutralize free radicals even at the site of the mitochondrial membrane. It's like cellular body armor protecting your cells, your joints, blood vessels, brain, heart, and organs on many levels. So listen to this, Mark. Mm-hmm. There are 14 clinical studies on astaxanthin for brain health, 7 studies on skin health, 14 studies on eye health, including research for depth perception and focus, 6 studies showing astaxanthin supports cardio function, 42 studies on healthy aging and cellular health. I mean, there's a ton of research on human performance, too, showing benefits for energy, stamina, and endurance. I mean, this AstFX, it's incredibly powerful and versatile. It helps you stay in the game of life, stay energized, active, alert, healthy, and even stronger.
22: That is impressive on so many levels. So much great information there. And I know this astaxanthin has about a dozen patents, too. I'm looking here. I see there's a patent for promoting eye health and reducing eye fatigue. There's a patent for inhibiting the expression of cytokines in cells, and a patent, get this, on composition for body fat reduction. There's one for improving muscle atrophy in older adults. Sherry, I'd like to be a little bit of a skeptic here. How can this one simple nutrient magically do all of this? How can this AstaFX give us so many benefits? I mean, really?
23: Yeah, I know. It sounds amazing, too good to be true, but it really is true. Many of the studies that I'm referencing here, they're available on PubMed. These are reputable clinical studies conducted by leading researchers around the world that really back the benefits of astaxanthin. By the way, muscle output is better with astaxanthin, too. And this comes from astaxanthin research published in the International Journal of Sports Nutrition, November 2011. This was another study done with cyclists. They took 4 milligrams of astaxanthin. It was a small study, but very positive, showing that cyclists improved their trial time by 2 minutes in a 20-kilometer bike race. I mean, that's a meaningful improvement in a race like this. And the researchers said that they also burned fat more efficiently, which makes sense. Based on this research, Purity can actually make the claim that AstaFX will promote and improve power output in your muscles. I mean, I tell people, AstaFX in, strength and power out. It's transformative if you like energy. And this was found in other studies too, like one that looked at hand grip strength.
22: Oh, so much great information. If you're just tuning in, we're talking with pharmacist and author Sherry Tarkos here. I'm your host, Mark Larson. Now, on this hand grip study that you mentioned, I understand this involved, what, a 12 milligram dose? And they saw a 93% boost in hand strength in people who struggled with, well, that tennis elbow. That's a big deal. But our listeners might be saying, well, okay, maybe I don't play tennis. What about me? What does it mean for me, right?
23: Right. So think about this. A 93% increase in a person who has some repetitive stress in their elbow, it's an almost doubling in hand strength. So just think about all the things that you do in your daily life, picking up groceries, your kids, your grandkids, gripping the steering wheel of a car, playing golf or tennis, gardening or riding a bike. A doubling of grip strength makes a big difference. I mean, when you take astaxanthin, you get stronger, you feel stronger, you have more energy, endurance. If you play sports, you play stronger. So to me, it's really quite extraordinary.
22: That's great information, too. Now, Sherry, I want to share a couple more testimonials that caught my attention out of so many right there on the Purity website. Again, these are unsolicited. These are from real people. Here's one from Rick. He's a male, age 55 to 64, lives in Naples, Florida. He writes this. What a great product AstaFX has been for me. After starting taking AstaFX, my workout and strength has increased as if I were in my 20s again. And I've only been on AstaFX for 2 months now. Can't wait to see the long-term effect. I look forward to taking AstaFX every morning for my afternoon workouts. I'll be taking this product for a long time. Here's Dee Dee. She's a female, age 45 to 54. She lives in Laurel Park, North Carolina. She writes this, quote, I've been using AstaFX for a month now. I can see the difference in my energy level. I now have more energy, feel better since taking this product. I can actually see a difference in my skin as well. I'm a smoker who has smoking lines around my mouth, but the lines have diminished about 50%. Overall, I am so thrilled with my energy level. I love this product. Just a couple of samples from the real people who have responded on Purity's website. And Sherry, I'm looking at the list of
1: patents again on this astaxanthin compound. This is where the, you know, the science, the research backs up what we're talking about. This is just flat out amazing. And now, Sherry, a lot of people out there are going to think what I'm going to say here sounds a little bit odd, but you said before the show, this supplement may even help people drive a car better or use the computer more comfortably. I mean, come on, how does this happen?
23: It does sound funny, but AstaFX may actually help in these areas too, and here's why. One of the interesting things about astaxanthin is that it's a relative of vitamin A, and we know that vitamin A is good for our eyes, good for vision. Astaxanthin is too. Astaxanthin has actually been shown to fight oxidation in eye tissue. Scientists did a study where they found a 46% improvement in a measurement called depth perception. Now, depth perception, that's our ability to determine distances between objects, or basically to see in three dimensions. And researchers, they studied a handball team, specifically looking at how quickly they could change focus. And guess what? The handball team that was supplementing with astaxanthin, they were able to improve their accuracy and improve their performance in the depth perception test. Other research has also shown that astaxanthin helps reduce eye fatigue. And, you know, when you're on a computer, that's a big deal. Everyone's on computers these days and for long periods of time, and it's hard on our eyes. And we know that if you're driving a car and it's late at night and your reaction time is slow, that's not good. Astaxanthin actually helps the eyes focus and refocus. Dr. Hecht, PhD, one of the leading researchers at AstaReal, says that the product actually helps your eyes be more resilient. You see better with it. Your eyes are healthier. I mean, who doesn't love those benefits?
1: Again, we're talking with pharmacist and health author Sherry Tarkos about our free bottle offer from Purity Products, talking about AstaFX. So much ground to cover. Sherry, I want to get back to the skin benefits and this issue of wrinkle reduction. Not as a cream or as a lotion, but as a capsule. You take it orally. This patent also covers this. You say this ingredient is proven to reduce wrinkles, and not just by a little. We're talking a dramatic amount. What's going on with this?
23: Yeah, I know. It's fascinating. A huge benefit. People want to look younger. I know I do. And I've noticed significant benefits since I've started taking it. But it's the science here that really shines. The whole concept of taking oral supplements to improve skin health. Relatively new concept here in North America, but in Japan, this is mainstream. Astaxanthin is already one of, if not the most successful ingredients in a new class of products called cosmeceuticals, or supplements that you take orally to enhance the cosmetic appearance of your skin. So listen to this. In one study, they gave 4 milligrams of astaxanthin, which, by the way, is the actual amount you get in Purity's AstaFX, and the skin benefits were dramatic. Within 6 weeks, every single person in the treatment group, 100% of participants in the study, reported that their skin had improved significantly. Everybody got results. Fine lines, hydration, elasticity, all improved. Listen to this. The participants experienced about 50% improvement in dryness, moisture, roughness, elasticity, fine lines, wrinkles, even age spots were significantly diminished. And this is literally in line with the best, the highest quality, and the most expensive topical products, the lotions and potions that we put on our skin. And again, AstaFX, it's exclusive to Purity Products.
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22: 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Now, Sherry, for people who are just tuning in, one of the many highlights we covered earlier on today's program is just how revolutionary this special Purity Astaxanthin is for redefining aging skin. And astaxanthin works its magic inside the body in areas like endurance, stamina, energy. These are so many of the inside-out benefits the people will feel. And in fact, what will they feel when they start taking Asta FX?
23: So the reason you need to give this a try is because the benefits are real. The science is very compelling. Over 60 clinical studies and patents. I mean, the product is impressive and it really works. This is a product where you will actually see and feel the benefits after taking it a month or so. The cosmetic benefits for your skin, we just mentioned a minute ago, really incredible. I've been taking it myself and I see a huge difference. Others have noticed too. People are always saying to me, you know, what do you use on your skin? What are you taking? And, you know, I tell people what you put into your body is just as important, if not more so, than what you apply to your skin. And think about the vision benefits, really unmatched by any other nutrient or supplement out there. It targets tired eyes, eye strain, and it helps improve eye focus and depth perception. It's great for circulation, energy, muscle strength, and endurance. You can literally boost your strength. As we age, this is crucial. It helps you enjoy life and stay in the game. Mm-hmm. And it can even help with recovery after exercise. Next, astaxanthin has the ability to fight fatigue and support mitochondrial function. So that means cellular energy and ATP support.
22: Now, Sherry, didn't you mention before the show that astaxanthin has the ability to assist body burning fat for energy? I understand they're even looking at this as a weight loss and weight management ingredient. This is pretty fascinating in itself. Talk about what we're seeing in some of these initial studies on dieters.
23: Sure. You know, research has shown that astaxanthin can actually help promote and enhance fat metabolism. That's one of its unique benefits. It can actually help your cells burn fat more efficiently. Researchers did an 8-week study where they gave a group of middle-aged women 12 milligrams of astaxanthin. They had them do a little exercise, and these women experienced a reduction in body weight, and it was almost all fat, which is fantastic. Now, I don't want anybody to misunderstand here. It's not a magic weight loss pill by any means, but certainly this early research suggests that this can be a useful tool in addition to exercise to help you burn a little extra weight.
22: Now, Sherry, just a few moments left before we wrap up the program. I want to take a quick step back for a moment. I know we have this great free bottle offer today. We're talking Asta FX from Purity Products, and we'll get to that offer as we wrap up the program. Free bottle of Asta FX for all of our listeners. Again, it promotes healthy vision, skin, muscle, fights wrinkles like no other. And most of us have just never heard about all of this until today. So tell our listeners again how astaxanthin compares to other antioxidants or phytonutrients that are out there on the market right now, because this is truly unique, isn't it?
23: Well, you know, from an antioxidant perspective, the healthy aging perspective, astaxanthin is up to 6,000 times more potent than vitamin C in its singlet oxygen-quenching capacity. That should be enough to get everybody excited. There's really, you know, something in this for everybody. With Asta FX from Purity here, you get to see the amazing power of astaxanthin for yourself. It's the king of the carotenoids, and very few people are aware of its benefits, and I think millions are missing out on it because they just aren't aware of this incredible evidence-based nutraceutical.
22: And I know it may sound too good to be true for some people, Sherry. What do you say to any skeptics saying, come on, does it really do all of this?
23: Well, I'm a pharmacist, and in my training as a pharmacist, I'm trained to look at the science and to see what the science says. And the science on astaxanthin is very clear, backed by over 60 clinical studies, and many of these studies are accessible on PubMed, so you can check them out yourself. But the key takeaway is this. The benefits are real, the cosmetic benefits, the endurance benefits, the strength benefits, the vision benefits, circulation, cardio, the product really works. I mean, the science is so strong. I see the difference in how it makes my skin look and how I feel. I feel stronger, healthier, and I encourage folks to give this a try. With this free bottle offer from Purity, there's nothing to lose and so much to gain.
22: Such great information, wonderful show, and always good to talk with you, Sherry. Thank you so much for joining us today.
23: Thank you.
22: Sherry Tarkos, who's an author, she's a practicing pharmacist. 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
1: 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I am your host, Steve Summers, and I've got to tell you, we have got a fascinating show for you today. Now, if you're like most people, you may have noticed that when you hit 50, you kind of hit the wall. You know, between your joints, the heart, the brain, your eyes, your energy, you name it. Now, when you hit 50, you have to pay attention to your health. We all know that. So whether you're 40 or 50, or say in your 60s or 70s, or even older for that matter, our guest today says he's discovered something that you can unlock the key to feeling better at any age. This is exciting. What is it? What are we talking about? Why do you need to know about this? Well, stay tuned. Dr. Neil Levin is on the line here. Dr. Neil Levin is a chiropractor. He's a nutritionist. He's a longtime advisor for Purity Products. Welcome, Dr. Levin. So great to have you back on the show today. This is a big story, isn't it?
2: Oh, absolutely, Steve. And let's cut right to the chase here. That discovery you talked about at the top there, it's krill oil, because krill oil is simply amazing for us. It's great for the heart, great for the joints, fantastic for the brain, for the eyes. I mean, I have people coming into my clinic every single day, and they want to feel better. I mean, they want to feel physically better, stronger. They want their joints to feel comfortable, but they want to stay mentally sharp. They want to keep that brain thinking like it did when they were younger. They want to protect themselves from coronary heart disease and maintain those flexible, healthy, youthful arteries for wonderful circulation. Hey, Steve, they want to boost their energy. And
1: absolutely,
2: you know, why not? I mean, we deserve it. And that's what we're going to be talking about here today with this Krill Omega 50 Plus, which is the cutting edge combination, Steve, of krill oil, which is so fabulous for us. But we've infused the krill oil. Now, this is so important. We've infused the krill oil with the high omega 3 concentrated fish oil. You need to do that when you're dealing with krill, because krill just isn't high enough in omega 3. So many other important parameters and virtues, but you got to get that high omega 3 fish oil in there, and we've done that. So this is now the best of both worlds. But we didn't stop there. For the 50 plusers, we've added some vitamin D. We doubled the antioxidant power, and Steve, we actually increased the amount of krill by 67%. So this now becomes the finest omega 3 nutrient in the world, as far as I'm concerned.
1: This is very, very exciting. This krill oil sensation, I mean, it is all over the news, Dr. Neil Levin. Great studies are out there. Many experts are declaring that krill oil is better than fish oil. So give us this lowdown on this krill omega 50 plus formula.
2: Right. Steve, you know, if I told you, and we did talk about this before the show, that there's this one tiny pill that benefits the joints and the brain and memory, mood, coronary heart disease, wonderful for the arteries, makes your hair shine, great for the skin. I mean, what would you say to that?
1: Hey, where is it? Where can I get this stuff?
2: Right, and we have it. It's Krill Omega 50 Plus, and we're going to give it to everybody for free today. And that's really cool, because Purity wants everybody to try this, because they know they're going to see a huge difference. But get this, on top of that, for the first 1,000 people that call today, we're giving away a second gift, because I just demanded this. You know, when we're dealing with the 50 plusers, and hey, you know, if you're 40 and you feel like your energy is low, this is for you also. But for people 50 and over, we're also giving away free B12 energy melts. I demanded this because, hey, as we're getting a little older, we don't absorb that B12 as well, and I want you to feel the benefits from this Krill Omega 50 Plus. I'm going to jack up those B12 levels for you today as well. You know, what a value proposition.
1: You know, when it comes to your health, it really is a win-win. This is amazing. I heard you say that this can actually reduce the risk of coronary heart disease. I mean, when you hear that, whose ears don't perk up after that? How exactly does that work anyway?
2: Right. Well, Krill Omega 50 Plus, remember, this is the combination of krill oil with the high omega 3, highly concentrated fish oil. So it's much higher in omega 3s than most krill oil formulas would be. So when we're dealing with the high omega 3 fish oil, we're talking about support for the HDL cholesterol, healthy, youthful, flexible arteries. That's so great for the circulation, heart muscle strength, platelet activity, red blood cells that stay nice and soft and flexible so they can work their way through those little capillaries. Oh, what about triglycerides? That becomes so important. So this Krill Omega 50 Plus supports the heart in so many ways. And you know, the bottom line is we need to think about this, because as we're getting a little older, 50 plus, maybe mid 40s, certainly 60s and 70s, it's decision time. I mean, you know your body's not working the way it did when you were in your 30s.
1: Exactly.
2: The energy might not be there. You need to make a decision. Are you going to

0: take it laying down and just let yourself get old, or are you going to do something about it? Are you going to stay physically active? Are you going to do the things you need to stay healthy? And getting these omega-3s, the krill oil, the vitamin D, the antioxidants make such a difference. This is a game changer for anybody in that 50-plus age group.
1: Doc, this is absolutely great information. I know that omega-3s, talk about that just for a second, are best known for their cardiovascular benefits, and they're certainly also known as brain food. Now, we've discussed this in some of the past shows. If you would, touch on the brain benefits for our listeners listening out there today, and tell us why you say that supplementing with omega-3s isn't just a good idea for the brain, but an absolute necessity.
0: Oh, this is such an important point that you're bringing up. Absolutely. For brain health, we must get these omega-3s back in there. You know, when you think about omega-3s and you think about brain health and memory and mood and feeling sharp, you really want to single out the DHA component. That's the docosahexaenoic acid. You know what, Steve? Your brain is 60% fat by weight. And of that, 25% needs to be DHA. You know what I use an analogy in my practice? People understand calcium and bone health, right? If you don't have calcium in your diet and you don't supplement with calcium, your bones are going to get brittle and weak. You understand that, right?
1: Right, exactly.
0: That's what happens to bones. Bones need calcium for their normal strength and structure. Now, with the brain, it's the same. DHA for normal structure. We use this for one brain neuron to communicate with another, to build out the brain, to make the serotonin, the dopamine, all the feel-good neurotransmitters. So must have it, must get it back in there. So important. And with this krill omega 50 plus, we've increased the level of DHA because we put the concentrated omega-3s in there. Now, with krill omega 50 plus, you're going to get 130 milligrams of DHA per serving, Steve.
1: Wow.
0: The leading brand of krill oil, you're going to get 24.
1: Excellent.
0: 24 in the leading brand, you're going to get 130 with krill omega 50 plus. That's why this is so incredible for the brain.
1: This is absolutely exciting. I got to tell you, though, during the last krill show that we did together, you totally shocked me, Doc. I remember this specifically. You said that.
0: Tell me, I'm right on the edge of my seat. What did I say?
1: You said, and I remember, that the studies show that krill oil improves joint comfort in just 7 days. Now, if the benefits for the brain and the heart didn't perk my ears up, that certainly would. If you would, touch on the study and tell us how this works.
0: Right. That was a great study. In fact, that's the reason I started taking krill oil about 5-6 years ago. Mm-hmm. Pilot study, double-blind, placebo-controlled, exactly what you want to see out of the Journal of the American College of Nutrition. Now, participants got 300 milligrams of krill oil or placebo. Now, remember, in Krill Omega 50 Plus, we're giving you even more. We're giving you 500 milligrams of krill oil, so even more potent. But the participants in the study that got the krill oil got some amazing joint benefits, Steve. Get this. In just 7 days, and you remember this from the last show, but yeah, in just 7 days, they were 28% more comfortable. That's a jaw dropper. When I read that, I immediately went out and bought my first bottle of krill oil. But after 30 days, they were 38% more comfortable. The researchers didn't stop there. They looked at flexibility of the joints. They looked at function of the joints. All improved, and I call this the krill oil advantage. So if you're out there and you're taking fish oil, well, fish oil is great. I mean, fish oil is in here. It's so important, but you're not going to get the same joint advantages just on krill. You're not going to experience this joint comfort benefit that we get specifically from the krill. And remember, in Krill Omega 50 Plus, we've jacked up the levels of the krill 67% more. So in terms of dosage, fantastic.
1: That's big. That is absolutely big. Hey, I was on the website, and the testimonials on the Krill Omega 50 Plus, they're incredible. I mean, people obviously love this product. I'd like to share a couple of my favorites here.
0: Sure, sure.
1: Believer writes in, she's a female age 45 to 54 from Georgia. She rates it 5 out of 5 stars. She writes, "This has helped. Less grind on my knees when climbing up the steps. Beneficial to my overall health, both physically and mentally. I just feel better," is what she said. Also, Safety Susan, age 55 to 64 from Sacramento, California. She writes to 5 out of 5 stars, "I was a little worried about fishy aftertaste. However, I have not burped it even once. She goes, I like it better than regular fish oil. The capsule size is smaller and it's easy to swallow." This is big, the capsule size being smaller.
0: You know, and I'm really glad you picked that one out, because Safety Suzanne picks out a very important point there. I don't think we've really harped on this enough, because people have trouble swallowing those huge horse pills, you know, those huge omega-3 pills, these are tiny. So this is why this is such a breakthrough. These capsules are so small and easy to swallow. Anybody can easily swallow them. But at the same time, we've increased the dosage of krill by 67%. We've boosted the antioxidant power. The vitamin D is in there. We supercharged the whole thing with the high omega-3, highly concentrated fish oil. So important for the heart. So, yeah, Safety Suzanne, she really nailed it there. I want to read a couple myself. This one in front of me, Blessed. She's in the 55 to 64 age bracket, Fort Worth, Texas, 5 out of 5 stars. She writes, I was experiencing brain fog. I couldn't remember things at work. Felt I was slowing down mentally. Purity was offering a free bottle. I've been taking it for a year, and I swear by it. I have experienced a difference in my brain and body. Good for you, Blessed. Excellent. Let me read one more. Odie, 54. Male in the 55 to 64 category, 5 out of 5 stars. He's from Canada. He writes, awesome experience. I started taking krill omega 50 plus about 5 weeks ago and have nothing but good things to say about it. I'm experiencing more benefits than I thought possible. The most noticeable is that I feel more mentally alert. I'm finding it easier to get out of bed in the morning. I feel satisfied with 6 to 8 hours of sleep. I wake up with an energy that I haven't felt in a long, long time. You know what? I'm not surprised at these testimonials at all because, again, I take this product myself. Mm-hmm. It's fabulous. My patients love the Krill Omega 50 Plus. They feel it in their joints. They feel it in their brain. They feel it in their energy, their circulation. They just feel better. That's what everybody tells me when they get in this Krill Omega 50 Plus.
1: Now, Dr. Neil Levin, talk for a minute, if you would, about the B12 Energy Melts, too. This is really an exciting addition.
0: So important.
1: You gave these away in our last Krill show as well, and the feedback has been absolutely overwhelming. People simply love the energy, the pep, the vigor they feel when they have their B12 levels restored with these. And now Purity's going to do it again. So 2 free bottles here today for the listeners. Tell us about this.
0: Yeah, remember, first of all the listeners today that pick up the phone and call are going to get a free bottle of this Krill Omega 50 Plus. Amazing with the krill oil, 67% more krill oil, the high omega-3 fish oil, boosting those omega-3 levels, so critical for the heart, for the skin, for the hair, for the eyes. On top of that, we added the vitamin D, so important, so pure, so pristine. But now, the B12 energy melts, why are they here? I said to Purity, I said, guys, we're dealing with the 50-plussers here. Even people of 45, 50, 60, 70, they're having more trouble absorbing the B12, and B12 is critical. You think B12, think energy. If your energy is low and you're in your 50s or 60s, I mean, it may be a B12 issue. B12 helps the body to make red blood cells. We need that to carry oxygen to the tissue, so important for energy. 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You put one on your tongue, tastes delicious. 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
1: 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You know, thank God for Purity products. I'm serious. Seriously, because when you think about where our food supply has gone and where we are today, we have to have something that allows us to feel better as we age, to age gracefully. It's amazing to me as we talk
0: about
1: this.
0: And that's why I love the way that Purity gives away the free bottles. Because, you know, people can be skeptical.
1: Sure.
0: They should be skeptical. But now they can be skeptical and they say, okay, you know what? This sounds pretty important. I'm going to give this a go. It's only going to cost me $6.95. And they get it and they try it out. And what they start to see, because it doesn't take long, remember that joint study, 7 days, 28% more comfortable. What they start to see is, hey, I'm more comfortable. I feel better. They notice their energy is better. And they realize, hey, you know what? This is important. And they tell their friends and they tell their relatives and they tell their loved ones. And Purity's been doing business this way for, I don't know, 20 years now. Let's look at one more. You know, this is a great testimonial by Gracie. 5 out of 5 stars, she writes, it works. I feel a difference in my joints after only 1 week. Also, you have the nicest staff. That's what Gracie writes. You have the nicest staff. People are going to appreciate working with Purity. They're a fantastic company. They put their money where their mouth is. They give out free bottles, and you try it, and you're like, wow, this is great stuff. Thank God for Purity.
1: Let's talk about the heart health for a moment. It's probably the single greatest concern that people face as they age. So anything that we can do to boost heart health becomes really a top priority. You know this, I know this, and those folks out there know this as well. And I know you mentioned earlier that omega-3s literally lower our risk of coronary heart disease. Do I have that correct? Because that's a big statement.
0: You know, absolutely. I mean, protecting the heart, this is what put omega-3s on the map back in the 70s. Dr. Dierberg discovered, you know, how protective they were for the Eskimos. Mm-hmm. By the way, he's a wonderful guy. I had lunch with him a year or two ago. Great conversation. But bottom line is, omega-3s protect our heart in so many ways. They promote a smooth, rhythmical heartbeat, important for the body's normal inflammatory response in the heart muscle, inside the arteries and veins. They promote those youthful, flexible arteries, so important for circulation. They promote healthy blood platelet activity, healthy red blood cell activity. They support a healthy blood pressure. That's very important. Triglycerides. So they do so much for the heart. So simply amazing cardiovascular protection with these omega-3s.
1: It just keeps getting better, doesn't it? Hey, you know, I got a reminder.
0: I know, when people, I have patients come in here all the time, and I'm like, are you taking your omega-3s? I hope you're still taking your omega-3s. You know, they're afraid to say no. They know I'm like the omega-3 doctor. Take your omega-3s. In fact, if there was only one nutrient that I could take, Steve, honest to God, if there was only one nutrient that I could take, hands down, it's omega-3s. That's the first, most important nutrient you could take. And this krill omega 50 plus, I love the way they combine the krill oil with the fish oil, so you're getting the best of both worlds. Can't beat it.
1: 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Doc, this study you sent me on this omega-3s and the memory is amazing. It seems that the participants taking omega-3s had some pretty incredible benefits here. When you talk about memory, that is something that kind of slips as we get older. Tell us more about this, would you?
0: Right. This was a great study, an important study, because what they did here was very interesting. This out of the journal Neurology, and what they did is they checked the omega-3 level in the red blood cells of women, 1,000 women, older women. So this is a big study, 1,000 women. Mm-hmm. But then again, 8 years later, and the women were on average 78 years old at this point, they did MRI scans of the women's brains. And what they found, Steve, this is so amazing, they found that the brain volume for the women that had higher omega-3 indexes, in other words, they had more omega-3s in their red blood cells, mm-hmm. the women that had more omega-3s in their red blood cells, they had higher brain volume. They were actually maintaining more of the youthful size of the brain. Their brains were bigger. You could see it plainly in the MRI measurements. That's really great. Cool. But not only that, there's a very important part of the brain known as the hippocampus, a very important part of the brain that facilitates learning, facilitates memory. And there was greater brain volume in the hippocampus for people that had more omega-3s in their red blood cells. That's how you can really measure how much omega-3 someone's taking in. So if you take omega-3s, you will raise your omega-3 index. We know this. It's a fact. You take omega-3s, you raise that up. So you want to have more omega-3s in your bloodstream. Very important. That's how it infuses into all the cell membranes, into mm-hmm. the joints, into the brain, etc. So take the krill omega 50 plus. You get the krill oil, 67% more krill oil. So fantastic for the joints. You get the high omega 3 fish oil, vitamin D in there as well, astaxanthin for extra antioxidant power, and protect that brain, protect your memory, facilitate that quick, that youthful thinking that's so fun to have. When you feel sharp, when you feel like your brain is working great, you have that brain energy, it's more fun to be in a conversation. You feel better, you wake out of bed, you have that energy, you feel mentally alert, you feel alive. That's the way I want to feel. That's the way young people feel. That's why we put this in this krill omega 50 plus. We want people to feel younger. We want people to maintain their youthful vigor and attitude, and that's what this krill omega 50 plus is all about.
1: All right, I got to tell you, Dr. Levin, I take the krill omega 50 plus, and one of the things that I absolutely love about the pill is that it's so small. I mean, it's so easy to take. And so much better than trying to swallow one of those omega-3 horse pills, you know, the bigger ones. Anyone can take these with ease, and that's what's great about it. Tell us, how did you supercharge this formula while at the same time shrinking the capsule size? How do you do that?
0: Right. It's so amazing. This is really a breakthrough, Stephen. I mean, for those of you that are picturing this huge omega-3 pill, it's not like that. These are tiny. They're so small, anybody can swallow these. My son, Corey, has trouble swallowing pills. He gets these down like they're nothing. They're much smaller. They're easy to swallow. And now with our Lemon Lock flavor system, which I didn't even talk about before, you open the bottle up, Steve, it smells like lemon. 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So an incredible value, and here's what I want you to do. Pick up the phone pretty quick, because believe it or not, 1,000 sounds like a lot, but it's not, Steve. On bigger radio stations, they move fast.
1: Right.
0: Call soon. 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Everybody's getting that. Don't worry. You're definitely going to get that. But if you're one of the first 1,000 callers, then you get the free B12 Energy Melt. So, no, we need to talk about that one more time, but I want you to get that too, and I demand this, because this is Krill Omega 50 Plus. We want this for the folks. Hey, if you're in your 40s and you feel run down, it's great for you too, but 50s, 60s, 70s, folks in that age bracket, they're not absorbing the B12 as well, because they're losing some of the intrinsic factors in the GI tract that are responsible for absorbing the B12. So now you put the B12 energy melt on your tongue, tastes delicious, and it just gets in there and boosts up those levels of B12. What do you feel? When you boost your level of B12, if you had been low, you feel more energy, because B12 helps make the red blood cells, carry oxygen to the tissues, helps burn your carbs for energy, great for the hair, skin, and nails, great for so many things. Steve, be one of the first 1,000 callers. 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

Hey everybody, it's your boy Hezekiah Walker, and it's time for another countdown with my top 20 gospel songs of the week, including my power picks, my throwbacks, and much more. Plus, somebody will be taking over the number one spot, and you really don't want to miss it, so you gotta stay real close. Let's get things started. Here's Isabel Davids with Jesus Yeshua, number 20 this week on the Hezekiah Walker Countdown.

0: Ja'Kayla Carr takes the number 18 spot with History. Jabari Johnson in at number 19 with Can't Stop. We're on our way to the number one song in the country on the Hezekiah Walker Countdown, so stay real close.
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0: Javon Dewan takes the number 15 spot with 10X My Blessings. Renee Spearman takes the number 16 spot with You Chose Me. I need you to stay real close, everybody. We got more of the countdown coming up right after this.
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1: 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Ernest Pugh, Your Glory to See You. There's no

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0: Number 13 on the countdown, we're still on the throne by Joanne Rosario. Ernest Pugh takes the number 14 spot with Your Glory to See You. Stay close, everybody. Songs number 12 and 11 are coming up. It's the Hezekiah Walker Countdown.
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0: It's your boy Hezekiah Walker, and we're getting ready to wrap up the first half of the countdown. Kenton Jones and Fresh Start Worship is on the way with songs number 12 and 11. But right now, let's check out the Hezekiah Walker throwback, Grateful, by yours truly and the Love Fellowship Choir.

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3: 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It's

0: Lewis and One Voice in at number 8 with God Did It. And coming in at number 9 on the countdown, Nothing Else by JJ Harrison and Youthful Praise. Music from PJ Morton is on the way, so stay with me, everybody. It's the Hezekiah Walker Countdown.
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0: 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And this is song number 7, my boy Sicardi Cortez with Working On Me.

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2: 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Even when I was too blind to see.

0: top five of the countdown. That's right, it's your boy Hezekiah Walker. And coming in at number five, Ron Carter and Ricky Dillon with Open Your Eyes. And one of my favorite artists coming in at number six with Mercy, PJ Morton. We're coming down to the number one song on the countdown, so you gotta stay real close. Another Power Pick of the Week is coming up right after this.
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0: coming in at number three, Dow Walls with Abel. Number four this week, John P. Key coming in with Church Medley. I love the song. I need everybody to stay close. We got some more coming up right after this.
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2: It's almost time to reveal the number one song in the country. It's your boy Hezekiah Walker. But before I get to that, it's time for my guest artist spotlight. She's a remarkable singer whose extraordinary talent captivates audiences. Hailing from Atlanta's renowned First Family of Gospel, she's been immersed in a rich musical heritage from an early age. Ladies and gentlemen, here's my guest artist spotlight, Latrice Pace, with It's Morning.

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1: 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Jason Nelson and Madison Ryan Moore.

0: What's up, everybody? This is Isaac Curry.
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4: 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Hendrix Brown and Maverick City Music. I've carried

0: Congratulations goes out to Hendrix Brown and Maverick City. They take the number one spot this week with Run to You. It's now the number one song in the country and the number one song on the Hezekiah Walker Countdown. Thanks so much for joining me today. And until next time, may the peace of God wrap around your heart, mind, and soul. I'm Hezekiah Walker, and you've been listening to the Hezekiah Walker Countdown.
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Good morning, and welcome to Sunday Praise. You know I'm Liz, and I am so excited to be with you. This time next week, we're going to be at Grant's Tomb for Great Day in Harlem, and I am producing the gospel concert. So now that segment starts at 3 p.m., so you've got time to go to service and then make your way over to Grant's Tomb, okay? If you want to check in and say hi, give me a call at 212-545-1075 to get your church roll call praise outs in. Come on and give your church some love this morning. Let's go right into our mix with DJ Rich. It's WBLS.

0: John P. Key with Jesus is Real here on Sunday Praise on WBLS. Hi, good morning. It's Liz. Could I have your church roll call praise out?
1: Good morning, Liz. This is Sister Samantha Benson calling you from the borough of Brooklyn. And my church is Bridge Street, AWME Church, where the pastor is Reverend Cousin Senior. Enjoy and have a happy Sunday.
0: Also want to send a shout out to Scheherazade Burroughs, Craig Jackson, Michelle Stokely, Renatha Whitaker, Yvonne Mendez, Glenford W. Gordon, Janet Harper, Cynthia Young, Coria Holmes, Todd Furtado, Tammy McCoy, Deborah Patterson, Geneva Braxton, Tracy Marie, William Chambers, and Dana McNear. Thanks everybody for checking in on my social media. When I come back, our power word and pick of the week. 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
18: I think I am definitely in touch with my girls, my breasts. I love my breasts.
19: As Black women, it is ingrained in us to sort of just be strong and feel like you have to like put this shell and put this wall up. Knowing your normal is very important, in addition to making sure that you go get actual exams.

0: know that Jesus will fix
1: it. It's WBLS, and it's time for us to go into our power word with Apostle Dr. Brian Andrew Wilson, and he is going to be with us today at Grant's Tomb. You remember him. He sang with the Mississippi Children's Choir, His Eyes on the Sparrow, when he was 9 years old. He's not 9 years old now, but he is definitely still giving God the glory.
2: Today I want to declare to someone that it's your season to walk on water. Jesus spoke to

0: Peter, and even in the midst of the storm, he commanded him to walk on water. And the water could represent things that you are uncertain of, a new opportunity, a new job, a promotion, going to school. But whatever the case may be, the word of the Lord today is that you can walk on water. Mm. And it's not just the water that you're walking on, but it's the word that causes you to flow. Yes. Whatever situation that you may be in, and it seems as though you're seeking, look to Jesus Christ and allow the word of God to elevate you, promote you, and progress you to the point of prosperity where you too can walk on water.
1: There is so much happening next week at Grant's Tomb. Make sure you're out there by 3 o'clock. You'll get a chance to see Brian Andrew Wilson, and you'll get to see this new gospel group coming in from Cleveland, Glory Music Group. So their song is the pick of the week. It's entitled Surely on WBLS.

It's WBLS, and that's the latest from Jonathan Nelson with When I Think. So the Stellar Awards are coming up August 15th. Yours truly will be on the red carpet, so I'll be bringing you back some good news from the Stellar Awards. I'll be talking about that more next week, but for now, this Saturday, you don't want to miss Gospel Music in the Park. We'll be at Rockland Lake State Park. That's field number 4. We'll be there from 1 to 8 p.m. So come on out. And then Sunday, I got your whole weekend filled up, right? Sunday, come on out to Grant's Tomb, Great Day in Harlem. And it's going to be a great day. It's a day full of activities, vendors. It's a great place to get your eat on, too. I just got to say, come on out and have a great time, all right? You know I got nothing but love for you. Stay connected with me all week at Liz Black Live. Until next time, go in peace, grow in grace. Don't just go to church, be the church.

0: got nothing but love for you. 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
1: I go by the name of the legendary DJ Marley Marl. 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
8: 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It's the first Sunday of a brand new month. It's Sunday, August 2nd, and I am your host, Brother Fatin Muhammad. And joining me, as she does each and every Sunday, is my co-host, my friend, and my sister, a strong, brilliant, and purpose-driven sister who continues to write her own history. And boy, is she writing some history while helping so many others build a lasting legacy. I probably call her the sophisticated lady. I'm talking no other than Jennifer Jones Austin Esquire. Good morning, Sister Jennifer. How are you doing on this Sunday morning?
9: Good morning. Good morning. I am holding. I'm doing well, and it's always a blessing every Sunday. You know, every Saturday night, I look forward to waking up Sunday morning and being with you and being with those who are listening in from the tri-state area and beyond, and having some, good and meaningful, rich, productive conversation about the issues that concern us. So, yeah, I make it a point to be here every Sunday morning because everybody else is making a point to do the same. You doing well? How are
8: yes,
9: you doing?
8: I'm doing good. Doing good. Doing good. Good. Doing good. Moving around. Doing good. I got a little car issues, but in a 2024 car, twice. Yeah, it breaks down. So that's something I'm working on now. I got to deal with that. But hey, that's how it's been. And then you know what I did, Jennifer? A friend picked me up. I left my cell phone on the top of her car. She drove all the way home. I had no phone to call her. I had to go to the neighbor. I had no Wi-Fi because I'm staying at my cousin's house because I'm watching her place and her dog. And it was, woof. But you know the good thing is my cell phone stayed on top of that car through that whole 3 to 5 mile ride that she had to take. And I got my phone back. So that's a good thing.
9: Hey, we live in that tight. Look, we live in now where that cell phone is like, it's like a hand. It's like a finger, an arm. It's like when you're without it, you don't feel complete.
8: You don't feel, you can't function. Complete. You cannot function. You know, I tell everybody, you better have a backup. You have to have a backup. I'm lucky I have, on my computer, I have my contacts. I was able to get on a Wi-Fi, enabling me a cell phone. I was able to make the call to the young lady, found my phone, and brought it back. So I'm thankful for that. Now, Sister Jennifer, normally on the first Sunday of each month, Professor Ron Daniels joins us. Professor Ron Daniels is taking some well-deserved vacation time, but he will be back with us on the first Sunday in September. However, we have a special guest this morning who is a perfect fit for today's important conversation. Mark Claxton is a retired NYPD detective who served for 20 years in uniform, plain clothes, and undercover assignment. He currently serves as Director of Public Relations and Political Affairs for the Black Law Enforcement Alliance. Mark continues to be a strong and outspoken voice for police accountability, fairness, transparency, and meaningful criminal justice reform. Very important. And that's what we'll be talking about this morning. Good morning, Brother Mark, and welcome back to Open Line, my brother.
10: Good morning, my brother Fatim, and let me give a very special good morning to our sister and Madam Chair, Jennifer Jones Austin. And I'm going to be the first on this broadcast to congratulate you and give you all of the praise and that you so deserve. I'm not nearly a sufficient substitution for Brother Ron Daniels, but let me just say that I am extremely proud and honored to know Jennifer Jones Austin, and I want to congratulate you on this historic appointment as chair of the CCRB. It is a brilliant move and decision by the mayor, and it should be applauded, and we're just looking for so many great things moving forward and just grateful for the positions that you've taken over the years and the career that you have and this continuation of a career. And people should be well comfortable in your appointment because you have relationships on both sides of matters related to the police department and long history, a substantial and substantive history of justice and fairness and accountability. And you have solid, firm relationship.
8: You should see my face. He jumped so far ahead of this show.
10: Where? Listen.
9: I'm taking the blessings and the encouragement.
8: Let me wind this. Let's wind this back here before Jennifer jumps in here.
10: You left the door open for me, so I just walked right in.
8: I didn't know you was going to kick the door in, brother.
9: I'm here for it all. I need it.
10: I'll leave it right there.
9: I need it.
8: We're gonna get into it right now. So let me give out the phone number. First of all, the number to reach us here on the open line, 212-545-1075. 212-545-1075. Now it is no secret. You know what we're going to be talking about this morning. But let's go ahead and set this up. And then we hear from Sister Jennifer as she will respond to both of us. Brother Mark, and well said what Mark said, but let's set it up so everybody is up to speed, because some people might just be hearing this for the first time. And like Mark said, today's discussion is both important and personal to the Open Line family because it centers around our very own co-host, Jennifer Jones Austin, Esquire. As you, Brother Mark, said, New York City Mayor Zoran Mondani has selected Sister Jennifer, you, Sister Jennifer, to serve as chair of the New York City Civilian Complaint Review Board, better known as the CCRB. The CCRB is the independent agency responsible for investigating complaints of police misconduct, and Jennifer will become the board's first permanent chair in 6 years. This is a major appointment, but for those of us who know Sister Jennifer and have followed her work, it should not come as a surprise. She has spent years working in public service, civil rights, social justice, and government accountability, as Mark had said, as he raised in some of the things that he just said. She has led the Federation of Protestant Welfare Agencies, served as vice chair of the National Action Network, and previously chaired both the New York City Racial Justice Commission and the New York City Board of Corrections. I'm sorry about that right there. My phone is ringing here. The mayor has said that the public safety and police accountability must work together, and that this appointment is about integrity, justice, and rebuilding trust between law enforcement and the people they serve. But we also know this position comes with pressure. There are continuing questions about how much authority the CCRB should have, whether its disciplinary recommendations are taken seriously, and whether civilians truly have a strong enough voice when allegations of police misconducts are raised. Community advocates have welcomed Jennifer's appointment. At the same time, the Police Benevolent Association has expressed concerns about the future direction of the CCRB and has called for cooperation with the new chair. So this morning, we are going to have an honest and balanced conversation about police oversight, accountability, public safety, fairness to officers, and trust within our communities. And with that being said, and as Brother Mark said, and not for me, and of course, me and you have spoken earlier, Friday, Sister Jennifer, and congratulating you as well on this appointment. Your thoughts on this appointment, Sister Jennifer?
9: Let me begin by thanking you and Mark for just such supportive and encouraging response to this appointment. Mark, you blessed me big time. And, you know, in this moment, you had me thinking, all right, who is that person? I'd like to meet her. And Fatine, you're always lifting me, and I'm so grateful. I'm so thankful. I want to express my appreciation to, people, throughout New York City and beyond who've taken the time to hit me up on social media, find a way to get to me via email. Some people have my cell phone and didn't even know it. Wishing me the best in this role. And my response at every turn is, thank you. I'm just going to ask you to pray for me and pray with me, because I'm stepping into this role with an understanding that it is not a cakewalk. There's so many people who serve this city, and there are many people who served on the Civilian Complaint Review Board since its inception as an independent body under Mayor Dinkins. People who stepped into this role and have been challenged. Some have been burned, but went forth with the best of intentions. And that's the very same thing that I seek to do in this moment. I'm not too worried about getting burned. I'm more worried about doing the right thing. And as I mature in my life and my work, what I continuously say to myself is that my mantra in this moment needs to be, do good while doing no further harm. And so that's I'm overwhelmed with the positivity, the positive response, and I'm going to need that. I'm going to need that when the days get difficult, because the days are starting to get difficult. This is not like, you know, being appointed to serve on the board of maybe one of our cherished museums or parks. This is a role that that comes with tension and comes with conflict. It's a role that by its nature must be that, because it is an oversight body for the NYPD, uniformed officers and the detectives and the sergeants, and it's all about accountability for their encounters and engagement with people here in New York City. It's all about reviewing and investigating allegations of police misconduct, from discourteous behavior, offensive language, to assault, to excessive use of force, to overreach of authority. And it requires that we investigate, and then we, if you will, we dance with the NYPD, the police commissioner, and the legal team at the NYPD, with the Uniformed Officers Association, the Police Benevolent Association, and with the Detectives Association and the sergeants. It's very complex, and there are a lot of individuals and institutions that have a voice in this work. We have to dance with the City Hall and the mayor's views on policing. And then we have to make sure that at all points we are lifting up and we're holding up the concerns of New Yorkers, whether it be, you know, a police officer is alleged to have gotten in my face, or a police officer unjustly threw me to the ground. You know, like, we have to get in there and look at all these issues and take them all seriously. So in this moment, I am taking in all of the positivity. And where I'm going with this is that it's going to have to gird me in this moment. But I step into this not thinking, oh, this is just another something to add to the CV. This is like, you know, make this going to look good on the obituary. Not at all. You know, I'll say this and then I'll be quiet. You know, Fatine and Nose and Mark, you know, you may know that I had a life-threatening illness. I suffered with leukemia. And when I had leukemia, I needed a transplant. I needed, my blood and bone marrow system was defunct. And I needed a transplant, the doctors told me, in order to continue to live. And they told me that I needed a transplant from someone of similar genetic typing. Essentially, I needed a transplant from someone of the same race and ethnicity as me. I needed my Black community to step up and to help me, and help me by coming forward to be a donor. And what happened, this goes way back to 2009, 2010, was that the community rose up, and people across the tri-state area, people in other parts of the nation and even beyond, in countries in Africa and in the Caribbean, and even my brothers and my sisters detained on Rikers Island, they stood up, and they wanted to be a donor for me. They wanted to be a match if they could be. I got a transplant, and additionally, from the people who came forward to be a donor for me, we found that to date, more than 120, I think the number is now 128 people, have gotten transplants from people of our community who came forward to help me and then agreed that they would help them. Why am I telling you this? Because, you know, I'm a child of faith, and I know that God does what God does, and God sometimes allows us to suffer, not just for our sake, but for the kingdom's sake, so that we can do the work that he's called and purposed us to do. The community takes care of community, and community has taken care of me, and this is a moment where I lean into that line, you know, if not now, you know, I think it's like, if not me, then who? If not now, then when? this is what's girding me in this moment. So God has given me many experiences and many opportunities. I served as the lead on the city's Child Welfare Accountability Review Panel to look at why children who'd become known to child welfare and a part of the system were still suffering while known to the system, sometimes, you know, dying while in the system, while in foster care. I headed up that accountability review. And then I went and I had served on the Board of Correction and presided over the rules to end solitary confinement because too many of our brothers and sisters were going into the system and were coming out broken because they were placed in solitary confinement. Served on the Racial Justice Commission and chaired that to ensure that upending racial injustice and inequity in core government functions became the mantra and the way of New York City government. And I'm still at that. God has given me opportunity to serve in ways that benefit our community, but also ensure that there's fairness and transparency and that those who want to work and with us and support us, and I'm talking about commissioners who are in place. Commissioner Tisch is doing a good job right now. Crime is down. And also, she's leaning in and she's working with the CCRB. We want to have that relationship with the PBA and the DEA as well. So all of that was long. I know it was, Fatima. You're going to get after me afterwards. But I'm stepping into this.
8: Well deserved.
9: With an awareness that I've got to do my part. And God has given me many blessings and many opportunities, but he hasn't done it just for me. So I've got to show up and do the work that is necessary in this moment. And I'm humbled. I'm honored. But I'm humbled because I know that I can't do it by myself. I got to take the community with me. And I got to take people who want fair and transparent policing, know that policing has a role in our society, knows that our communities want to be kept safe, but that we want to do it the right way. So that's how I'm going. I thank you all for the opportunity to share a little bit. That's where I am.
8: And this is a platform where you can share. And, you know, and all the accolades, a lot of times they miss that you're also a radio host. You've been doing this for over 5 years now. And, you know, when the write-ups, and you've done a lot here, but included is you're, you know, a co-host here on Open Line as well. People are texting me and wishing you well. I had a couple of questions, but you said a lot, and I want to make sure that we get Mark back into this conversation, but I also want to get the folks in that they may have questions for you, Sister Jennifer. You know, we've dealt with policing and the policing reform and accountability on this show for since its inception. So 212-545-1075, 212-545-1075. Mark, let me bring you back into this conversation. You have been on the inside of the NYPD. You have served as an officer, a detective, an undercover investigator, and you have also become a strong advocate for reform and accountability. From your perspective, what does Jennifer's appointment mean for the future of civilian police oversight in New York City?
10: Well, let me just start off by saying I so appreciate not only Jennifer's, you know, qualification. There's no question about that, and experience. But I really and truly appreciate her level of seriousness as she approaches this position. I think if you paid attention to what she said, it demonstrates a real seriousness and a really deliberate, contemplative, professional approach to this new task. And I think that's very important. In the past, sometimes when people are appointed to these type of positions, we question whether or not they realize the magnitude of what it requires, what the position requires, and how seriously they take the position, and do they understand just the magnitude of the position. But I think it's no question, and there's no question for those of us who've been exposed to the work of Jennifer Jones Austin for decades, that she is well qualified and positioned to take on this job as chair. And I just want to say that, and people should be mindful of this, do not accept from labor unions the police labor unions. They will not be the judge of whether or not this is a successful appointment. It will be in the work that Jennifer does, the results of that work, and the confidence that the community has that they have a fair and objective arbiter oversight of the arbiters at CCRB. I think that's going to be very important and valuable moving forward. And then she has something that perhaps others have not had, and that is relationships in a wide range of organizations and individuals who worked active in the police department, retired from the police department in different assignments. So she has really access to a lot of information that others may not have. So I'm really looking forward to the chair's tenure, and there's no question about whether or not this will be impactful moving forward. There will be a change at CCRB. That's quite clear. And I think that's what everyone has been asking for some time.
8: I want to ask both of you a quick question, and I see the phone lines are becoming filled. So again, 212-545-1075. Does the CCRB here in New York City have subpoena power, Sister Jennifer? Jennifer? All right. Sister Jennifer, you there? Mark?
9: I'm sorry. I'm right here. Can you hear me?
8: Yeah.
9: No, I don't know what's happening. At first, I wanted to, first again, just thank you both, and thank you, Mark. And I'm going to be calling, so answer the phone, sir. Please, answer the phone. and I'm calling sooner rather than later, like maybe 9:30 a.m.
8: question, Sister Jennifer.
9: Yes,
8: right.
9: Yes, I did. Okay. So, yes, the CCRB does have subpoena power. It does have investigation authority. It's got a staff of nearly 200 people that is, you know, like comprised of investigators and lawyers, you know, who look at each and every one of these cases. Right now, they're averaging a little better than 5,500 cases annually. Of that number, they are investigating about 2,200, and these are just like approximate numbers. And the interesting thing that I've learned in just the last 24-48 hours is that there are better than 18,000 law enforcement agencies across the country, federal, state, municipal. You know, everything from police departments to sheriff's offices, 18,000. That's the rough number. And of that 18,000, only 200 have review boards. Just think about that for a moment. Only 208 of 18,000 law enforcement agencies across the country have review boards. And of that number, only about 35%, about 70, have investigative authority, independent investigative authority, meaning that they're not review boards that are just reviewing the internal investigations by the police offices, by the law enforcement agencies, but they sit outside and they have the ability to subpoena witnesses. They have the ability to subpoena police files and conduct independent investigations. That is the authority that the CCRB has. But then I'll go one step farther and I'll say to you, of all 200, only 6 have final discipline say. New York City CCRB does not have the final say on discipline. The way that it's set up is that the CCRB conducts its investigation, gathers, you know, witnesses, testimony, again, looks at the police files, looks at body-worn camera footage, where it's available, and investigates, applies the law, and then makes a recommendation concerning disciplinary action. And then those recommendations are provided to the commissioner of the City of New York's NYPD, who makes the final determination.
8: That is correct. 212-545-1075. Before we come on a break, let's go to the phones and speak with a couple of the folks. Come on, give a call. Want to hear from you out there. Let's go to line two and bring Sister Patricia calling us from Manhattan this morning. Patricia, welcome to Open Line.
11: Thank you so much. Good morning, Brother Fatim. Good morning, Sister Jennifer. And good morning to Mr. Claxton. I want you to know that I wanted to be the first one, Sister Jennifer, to congratulate you on this appointment. I read about it on Friday, and I could not have been more elated. I know that you already know that you're going to be walking a tightrope between the PBA, the commissioner, the DA, many communities. But I think for us, for our community, we are delighted that we are going to have someone who has been battle tested and who already knows with certainty that you consciously took this position knowing the journey that you would be taking. So no one could be better suited for this position. And I just wanted to say congratulations. That's all.
8: Thank you, Sister Patricia. Jennifer? Jennifer's having a little connection issue there. Jennifer, are you there?
12: Something's happening to my phone where I keep going in and out. I'm not sure, and I apologize to you. But I just wanted to say to Patricia, Patricia's going to make me cry because Patricia doesn't hold any punches, and I never want her to. And so while we're not necessarily going to use open line, I want to make sure that the community holds me accountable. This is not just a situation where, you know, I'm like that I'm going to be receiving incoming from some systems and structures that are already in place. The community, I have a responsibility to be accountable to our community. And so we've got to make sure that I'm doing just that. And I want, know that I'm not Superwoman. I can't alone affect monumental change overnight, but I can do my part to push. And with the community pushing me, I can get there.
8: I have to present this question before we come up on this break, Sister Jennifer. You know, you dealt with, and this radio program has dealt with, police misconduct. The National Action Network has dealt with this.

0: The other is that we want people, we're not anti-police, we're anti-bad police. And we continue to say this. Do you feel any pressure of trying to prove that you can be fair to police as well, Jennifer?
1: So I'm going to lean into your word pressure, pressure to be fair. How do I best say this? I don't feel pressure to be fair because fairness is what I'm about. You know, my astrological sign is Libra, you know, the scales. You ask my children, you know, if one child, you know, got one thing, the other child had to get something else. You ask my siblings. It's like I move with the mindset of this world needs to be fair and equitable, and everybody has role, everybody has place, and everybody needs to be listened to. Everybody needs to be heard and listened to. I believe that policing does have a place in our society and in our community. I believe that there are police officers, many police officers, who show up every day putting their lives on the line to protect New Yorkers and people across this country. And they needed to be treated with dignity, just as we, as people in the city of New York and beyond, need to be treated with dignity. And so, yes, it's all about fairness and making sure that we don't, like, swing one way too far to the left or too far to the right. Everybody has place and space and role, and everybody needs to be treated with this, respect and with dignity. But in turn, those people have to give. Have to earn trust and be and treat others with dignity and respect. That's what we're aiming for.
0: And we'll hold it right there, folks. To reach us here on the open line, 212-545-1075. What we're going to do is we're going to take this break. When we come back, we're going to continue with the phones. We're going to continue with our special guest, Mark Claxton, and our co-host guest this morning, Jennifer Jones Austin Esquire. 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
3: 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Open Line Online, the second hour on WBLS Facebook page, unfortunately, will be off again this week. Last week, we were planning to be on. This week, we ran into a major technical problem with software, and unfortunately we worked yesterday to late or early evening and still was not able to rectify the problem. So we're going to call in some more resources the beginning of the week here, and hopefully we will be back on this coming Sunday. On air side, Sunday morning with Reverend Al Sharpton will be coming up at the top of the hour at 9 a.m. to be followed by Express Yourself with the legendary Imhotep Gary Bird. And there is a special birthday shout out to DJ, belated birthday shout out to a good friend of ours here, DJ Cool Clyde. His birthday was July 31st, and his cousin DJ Lightning Lance, his birthday is upcoming August 6th. I want to wish you both happy birthday, happy belated birthday, DJ Cool Clyde. Both of these gentlemen are hip-hop pioneers, especially up in the boogie in the Bronx. So again, happy birthday to both DJ Cool Clyde and DJ Lightning Lance. All right, we are back, and we want to go to the phones. The lines are filled here, and I'm going to come back to you, Brother Mark, in a few. But let's go to line one and bring Walter calling us from Brooklyn this morning. Walter, welcome to the line.
4: Good morning, family. Hope all is well. Just want to congratulate Jennifer. You know, I know you're going to do a great job. I know you're up to the task. You know, as you said, you know, it's challenging. But again, you know, we want everybody to be treated with dignity and respect. So I would just suggest that, you know, just be objective and go where the evidence leads, you know, wherever it leads, you know. And, you know, don't get frustrated, you know, because, like, I know y'all don't have the final decision. So sometimes the police commissioner may make a decision that that doesn't agree with what you guys want. But just don't get frustrated, because sometimes, a lot of times, politics, you know, play a part. You know, the PBA, you know, you got to understand, the union, you know, they got to protect their members. That's the bottom line. Whether the members are wrong or right, you know, they're going to protect their members. So just don't get frustrated, you know, because we can look at it and say, well, hey, you know, that person's dead wrong. We got them on camera. And then the PBA will come up with some, you know, some type of justification or reason, you know, why things happen. You know, try to blame with, you know, you can't defend wrong. But again, you know, that's what the union does. So we just gotta understand that. Once you understand that, then, you know, I know you're gonna do a great job. And that's all I want to say. Congratulations.
5: Thank you.
4: I know sometimes me and you don't always agree with one another, but I agree with this. I know you're gonna do the right thing, because you have an open mind and you're fair. You know, and you're
5: Thank
4: fair.
5: You.
4: So congratulations again, and if you need me, I'm here. That's all I'm gonna
5: Thank
4: say.
5: Thank you.
4: Yeah. All
5: Thank
4: right.
5: You. I need
4: Have
5: you.
4: All right.
5: Thank you.
4: All right, Jimbo.
3: There you go. Brother Mark.
5: Thank you.
4: Yeah. All right.
3: Brother Mark.
6: Yes, sir.
3: All right. I want to bring you. Do you have another question for Jennifer?
6: You see how polite I'm being careful now. I'm trying not to step over the line.
3: Nah, that's all right, brother. You already done pushed the line. You have a bag and a gun, brother. Don't worry about it. Don't worry about it.
6: I think another great part of Jennifer's position is as chair, and very important part, because it really is one of those, it sets the tone for her position and her tenure there, and that is being really the face of the board, and not only dealing with the with other government agencies and entities, but being the actual face and voice of the board a lot of times. So I think some of the issues in the past have been that the board seems somewhat removed from the communities or impacted communities. So I'm sure just because it's kind of your natural flow, being the face and being a voice and being involved and being community structured, it's just going to be important moving forward that we see you and we hear from you, because that really instills confidence, because people have confidence in you. I can't emphasize enough how much of a great appointment it is, and how sensible and logical this appointment is. And just like I said, you'll never be a labor union, the PBA or the DEA or the LBA or CEA. They will never be 100% on board. But you understand, as was just expressed, that their position really is, you know, all 100% behind their members, and they have a role to play. We're really excited and thrilled about this appointment, and looking forward to some great things and some changes that'll take place just kind of organically and naturally with you being the chair.
3: Well said. I have questions. I have a question for Sister Jennifer and a question for Mark, and then I'm going to go express on the phones. But I'll come right back to you, Mark. Mark, do good police officers benefit from having a strong and credible civilian oversight system? And what needs to change inside police culture so that officers who speak up about misconduct are protected rather than viewed as betraying their fellow officers?
6: Everyone benefits from a integrity and honesty and maintaining professional standards. Everyone benefits from those type of things. And what will help individual officers become more vocal and on the record about misconduct that they see is if they feel they have a safe landing space. You know, too often what has happened is, and it happens not only in policing, but in many different professions, whistleblowers get their heads chopped off or get punished or penalized or ostracized. So I think when you create a safe space for honest and open dialogue, you will receive more honest and open dialogue, and people will feel as if the things that they've raised their right hand and swore to really have significance and meaning, as opposed to just being words on a piece of paper that are said aloud at promotions and appointments.
3: Got it. And Sister Jennifer, how do you plan to build working relationships with the police department and the police unions while still protecting the CCRB's independence?
5: So, formulating, my game plan, if you will, in that regard. But first and foremost, I mentioned a little while ago that, you know, I've got to do some listening. And I think the biggest mistake that is made when people step into leadership roles, whether it be in service or it be in private sector, wherever it may be, is people coming in with assumptions that they know everything, and they know where the problems are, and they know who the problem people are, and not really listening and seeking to understand where people are coming from, their thoughts and their perspectives. Yes, I do have some knowledge walking in the door. I have knowledge and appreciation of systems. I have knowledge and appreciation of the harms that have, that have been visited upon our community. I understand that, But I don't yet have a really good working understanding, a really good working knowledge of who the people at the table in this moment are. And, you know, and what is essentially, you know, their greatest concern in this moment, and how that is actually showing up and maybe in some instances clouding or inhibiting people to kind of move forward. So the first point of engagement is going to be with the NYPD leadership, and with the union leadership, and with the community, to understand different voices and perspectives in this. That's the only way you begin to develop a good appreciation for the people, the players, who they are, and the relationships and the trust that can then flow therefrom. So that's mm-hmm. where I'm starting.
3: I think this is a very good, you just never know how we can continue to build on this. I'm just listening to you, Sister Jennifer, this morning, you, Brother Mark, and using this show as a platform. We've always used this platform for police accountability and reform, but also where the NYPD could have a better relationship and working relationship as well, and come to the table and hear their views. See, folks are now getting a chance to hear your views this morning, and that's so important. We have a lot of callers, so let's see if we can go express. Let's go to line 5 and bring Mike, calling us from Brooklyn. I think this is my guy, Mike Tucker. He does a lot of
7: great yeah.
3: with Put the Guns Down.
7: What is going on? Lay the Guns Down Foundation. But Ms. Thorsten, thank you. I want to just say congratulations on your position. I've been trying to get a conversation with you to pick your brain for the last 2 weeks, getting on Fatim's nerve. But one of the things he didn't tell you is that I know I lost a child to police brutality in 2005. Mm-hmm. November 4th will be 21 years. But mm-hmm. I don't hate police officers. I have a lot of friends that are police officers that I've met over the years by doing community events. But I call you, you're the voice for the people, because just knowing your background, knowing what you were able to do, the different positions that you held over the years, people understand that you're not just one-sided, that you listen to all sides and try to come up with a solution for everybody. And it's important for people to understand that, as well as the police department, the community, that you're going to go in there and be fair. You're going to listen and weigh everything. You're not just going to say, oh, I'm for the community and that's it. You were appointed to be the voice for the people, but also to listen and work and build the stronger relationships with the people that you're going to be working with. Once again, I applaud that. I've been looking forward to having a conversation with you. Fatima, tell you, I know y'all just had a conversation.
3: I just texted her your number. And Mike, I just texted her your number.
7: And they said that God don't make no mistakes, and he knew what he was doing, and got in the hands to lay their hands on you to be able to put you in this position. So I'm looking forward to speaking with you. One of the things I want to say before I jump off the line is that in building those relationships with the police unions and all of these different organizations that represent police officers, keep this in mind, that maybe it would be a great idea to have some families that have lost loved ones to mm-hmm. police brutality to sit down mm-hmm. and talk to them and build a relationship to Ooh. See how do we make changes and go from there. Thank you.
5: Yes, I appreciate this. There All right, we're going to talk. I appreciate this. Thank you.
3: There you go. We Oof. Have some first-time callers on the line. Let's see if we can go express here. Let's go to line 8. Daryl, first-time caller calling us from Manhattan this morning. Daryl, welcome to Open Line. Your thoughts. Daryl, are you there? Okay, I don't hear Daryl. Let's go to line 7 and bring Sean, who's also a first-time caller calling from the Bronx this morning. Sean, welcome to Open Line. Your thoughts.
8: Thank you very much. Good morning, everyone, and congratulations on your appointment. You know, listening to the conversation, the mind gets very overwhelmed in the things that you want to address, but I've been living in New York since 1993, and I've encountered a lot. And when it comes to CCRB, I would like to eventually come to your office and see how things can go with the community and intervention and interaction, because I don't think how the training needs to be better, and how the police interact with the community needs to be better. I think that there's more community presence of the officers being a part of the community, speaking to people, addressing people, talking and building relationships. These incidents will be less, because you know who you're talking to and you're familiarized with the people. And there are other things to say, but that's what I will say for now. And thank you for your time. And, you know, I hope things changes, because change doesn't come overnight. And I appreciate you guys. Thank you for your time.
5: Thank you.
3: You're welcome. Of the things, and Brother Mark knows that a lot of that doesn't come with the CCRB, but that's the accountability arm. What happens is when the police department just says, you know, we want to look at community policing, we want to have a relationship with violence and violent interrupters and working with the people in the community, that's when you start building these type of bridges out there. And that's so important. But we have two more callers. I want to see if we could squeeze in line one. Nikki calling us from Brooklyn, also a first time caller. Nikki, good morning, welcome to Open Line.
9: Yes, good morning to everyone. I'm excited to be on the line. Sister Austin, I just want to say blessings to you, nothing but God. So no matter what comes your way, you keep on serving him. He put you in that position because he knows what you are capable of. He can trust you with a humble heart. I wish you nothing but the best. You're welcome. I just want to say, I have a background of law enforcement, and knowing that you and Brother Mark are on this line, I'm like, thank you, God. Maybe I can, I don't know if I'm able to meet with y'all, to talk to y'all about the situations that I've experienced, that I'm still experiencing. But like 2 weeks ago, my daughter, she looks like
3: well,
9: she's
3: Nikki,
9: in middle
3: Nikki,
9: school.
3: What I'm going to do, Nikki, yeah. I'm going to put you on hold. We're going to get your okay. information, because I'm going to get another caller in, but we'll get your information and we'll get back in touch with you. Thank you. Don't make this the last time you call, okay? All right, let's go to line four and bring Michael calling us from the Bronx this morning. Michael, welcome to Open Line.
10: Congratulations to you. Congratulations, Sister Jennifer. Congratulations to you. I'm going to start with that. And two important questions. Number one, will you be addressing the PBA to make it clear that you and the CCRB are not to be viewed as pushovers or try to push you over, and they try to manipulate the justice system, as we've seen under the leadership of Patrick Lynch, if you remember, and I forgot another PBA leader. You know, they try to control the outcome of certain court cases, but with the threat of ICE coming to New York City, will you guys also have a disciplinary role in any officer that cooperates with ICE and that's defiant to the orders of Mayor Mamdani and Governor Hochul?
5: Okay, so very quickly, let me just quickly say that I would have to look at the breadth and scope of the CCRB's like charter mandate. I don't know if we have any authority when it comes to actions in connection with ICE. This is a view board that's really looking at civilian complaints against the NYPD, not NYPD cooperation per se with federal authorities. So I don't know if we have the authority to go beyond that. I would have to take a look at that. And then, oh my goodness, the other question that you asked of me, I'm now drawing a blank on it. Just running a little quickly, remind me what that was.
10: Setting the grounds with the PBA.
5: About me being a pushover. That's what you were asking about.
10: Right.
5: Now I'm going to get pushed around. So look, how long you been listening to this show?
10: I've been listening for a long time. I know how manipulative the PBA can be.
5: No. Look. I'm putting on the whole armor. Right?
10: Right.
5: So my daddy preached a sermon once titled, you know how they talk about Daniel in the lion's den? My daddy preached a sermon titled The Lions in Daniel's Den. Mm. I'm putting on the whole armor of God, and I'm going with all that God has given me to do the work that he's called and purposed me to do. So this is not about pushing me around.
3: I'm going to push you around now because I got to end this show. As we close today, I want to thank our special guest, retired NYPD Detective Mark Claxton, for bringing his experience, honesty, and important perspective to this morning's conversation. To my co-host, my friend, and my sister, Jennifer Jones Austin, Esquire, once again, congratulations on your appointment as chair of the New York City Civilian Complaint Review Board, CCRB. We are proud of you, we support you, and we know you will lead with courage, fairness, and integrity. And thank you for our whole production team. And remember, accountability is not the enemy of public safety. It is one of its strongest foundation. Real change happens when we have the courage to speak, the wisdom to listen, and the determination to keep moving forward together. I am your host, Brother Fatim Muhammad. Have a blessed, safe, and purpose-filled Sunday. We will see you next Sunday right here on Open Line 107.5 WBLS, the soul and talk of New York. Peace.
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12: Wake up. Wake up. Wake up, everybody. M-Hotep Gary Bird, the radio grill, telling our story, lifting every voice, and greeting you from 107.5 WBLS in the tri-state, New York, New Jersey, Connecticut, right across the five boroughs in Manhattan, Brooklyn, the Bronx, Queens, Long Island, Staten Island, and wherever you are in New Jersey, Connecticut, and around the country at WBLS. Good morning to you all as we join you this morning and move into the season, so to speak, for sure. And I'm talking certainly about the primary season that is leading us up to the midterms. We'll talk about this morning and also about a very powerful event that I think demonstrated perhaps more than anything possibly could, the dynamic of what Brother Herb Boyd has done with us in terms of lifting up our consciousness into the context that past is prologue.
8: We'll talk with them about it this morning in terms of a very wonderful event that occurred at CIMOTAP, the Committee to Eliminate Media Offensive to African People, but an event that not just important to us here in New York and the Tri-State, but to brothers and sisters around the global Black experience diaspora as well. That'll happen in just a moment. Herb Boyd, Hall of Fame award-winning journalist, best-selling author, and of course, as many of you know, senior reporter for the New York Amsterdam News is standing by to join us. And also with us, from across the water, my brother, activist supreme, author as well in his own right, and a brother who stands on the front line for our community each and every day. I'm speaking of the chairman of the POP, the People's Organization for Progress, Brother Larry Hamm. Let's welcome our brothers this morning. Hotep Grand Rising to you both. Good to have you with us.
13: Thank you. Hotep Larry.
8: Hotep. We'll start this morning, Herb, with a wonderful piece that you did, which I thought was fantastic, which also lifted up a very brilliant brother who continues to just do what he does so well. I'm speaking, of course, about Dr. Malefe Asante. Talk a bit about the story that you did for the New York Amsterdam News that really, as I say, demonstrates more than anything how past is prologue.
13: No doubt about it. And before we get to that, Hotep and Larry, let's extend a birthday greetings to James Baldwin. He was born on this day in 1924. We lost him December the 1st, 1987, just 63 years of age, but absolutely a phenomenal author, novelist, activist. So happy birthday, James.
8: Absolutely, no question about it.
13: And Malefe Kete Asante, stand that he said he told the audience right there that he's trying to pay tribute to one of his colleagues, the late John Henry Clark. He was saying that John Henry Clark even chastised him. He says, Malefe, you know what? You write too fast. So he used that as an occasion in Hotep and Larry to talk about the publication of his 107th book. I think he pretty much leads the race in that. I'm not sure we can talk about another black author who has committed so many words to the page as Malefe. And he took the time to really point out his connection to John Henry Clark and John Henry Clark's connection to the world, to the academic world, and to the world of journalism, and as a historian, and as like the founder, pretty much the founder of modern black studies in this country. And I mean, he needed a little bit more than the nearly hour that he took to really to extrapolate on the commitment, the contributions that Dr. Clark made. I was honored and privileged to work with him in his final days, particularly on the book, The Middle Passage, with Tom Feelings, the illustrations that he put together over 25 years. And so when Tom finished the book, he asked Dr. Clark to provide the text to it. Dr. Clark sent him 100 pages. So Tom told him, man, you gotta trim it down. So that's when he called me in to help edit it down to just 20 pages. That was quite a task, you know, trying to edit Dr. Clark, because he was just so prolific in so many ways. And I think Malefe captured the essence of his contributions. Am I still there? I guess I'm not. Okay. I thought I disappeared. Okay, good. I was just ending up with the contribution that Malefe made as a tribute to Dr. John Henry Clark, and in doing so, he was very expansive on his contributions as a forerunner in the whole Black Studies movement in this country. You know, and I had the opportunity to spend some time with Dr. Clark over the years. I mean, I must have spent a good 65 hours with him on one occasion, you know, and we talked about over 2 days, you know, his connection, his works. I mean, he had a brownstone here, Imhotep and Larry, that was completely filled with books. It was amazing. Even in the toilet, there's books all over the place. And he had read most of them. You know, a lot of people, you know, they accumulate books and never read them. But Dr. Clark, I picked up several of them just at random. And you can see he's got marginalia, that is, writing in the margins and writing and underscoring passages, showed that, hey, I read at least a portion of this book and before I stopped if I felt it was not significant. But anyway, that's the kind of person he was. And I think Malefe, you know, he did a wonderful job of capturing the spirit, the essence, the contributions that Dr. Clark made to the African-American history and culture.
14: You know, Herb, I visited Dr. Clark at that brownstone, I believe, on Convent Avenue. I visited him. Yes, when we were talking about building a monument to our ancestors who perished during the period of enslavement, and I went to get advice from him, and I'm a witness. I never saw that many books in a library, you know.
13: Oh yeah, this is tremendous. If you go, that was where the Center for Education had put their place, Dr. James McIntosh and Betty Dobson and a number of Dr. Jeffries were all responsible for the convent location. But his house was on 137th Street. That's where the brownstone was. That's where the brownstone was, that was like
14: right.
13: From floor to floor. It was books. Mm-hmm.
14: Yes, yes. And I was in awe of Dr. Clark. You know, he did so much in the way of scholarship for us, and you know, he played a role influencing not just the masses but our leaders, like Malcolm X. Maybe you might talk to that a little bit.
13: But with Malcolm, you know, he played down the notion that he was instrumental in helping develop the Constitution for the OAU, the Organization of African American Collection. He was instrumental in developing that the OAU Constitution on his kitchen table. I mean, he told me that directly on several occasions. And so, in other words, his connection with Malcolm over the years was, I mean, but his connection with so many of significant leaders. I mean, the whole book need to be pulled together on that. And one of the things that his collection here in Harlem is at the library at City College, under the collection, under the curatorial look of Dr. William Gibbons, and he's a librarian there, and you can see the collection there. It's just a sample of the boxes of books that are there. I mean, William and I, along with Malefe, we kind of dragging Malefe into this thing, but we kind of put together some kind of a biography on that collection, mostly focusing on his various curriculum, the lectures, and his writings more than anything else. Also, his biography, of course, would be included in the syllabus, and the collection of syllabus and lectures there is just so expansive.
14: And you were talking about Dr. Malefe Asante. How does a person write 104 books? The only person I can think of close to that in terms of being prolific was W.E.B. Du Bois. I had heard that Harvard was trying to do collected works of W.E.B. Du Bois, and the last I heard about it, I don't know what the current status is, they were up to 50 volumes. And, you know, I had an encyclopedia set that didn't have 50 volumes, you know. another one of our great prolific writers is Dr. Gerald Horn. I think he's up to about 50 books, and he's still going, you know.
13: Oh, yeah, that's right. Can't forget Gerald Horn. There's a few others out there that probably should be added to the list. But it's not so much the number, it's the kind of quality, you know. And I think Dr. Clark was making a point, you can write all these books, but what's the quality and depth of each one of them? So sometimes you guys only wrote 10 books, but they're so deep that they cover what 107 books that Malefe would have done. So that's the point that Dr. Clark was trying to make to Malefe. You know, speed doesn't necessarily, you win the race. It's the depth and the content of what you write. And we have to be concerned about that. Certainly the magnitude and the amount that you put out there, that's important. We don't mean to dismiss the significance of that. But at the same time, each one of those books have a certain kind of quality and depth to them that has to be explored and then recognized as a contribution to our academic and our political cultural progress in this country. Of course, Du Bois, you can add him to that. Can't forget him. Du Bois, you can't forget the, Dr. Yusuf Yakinen. We can't forget, some of the right. Even when we talk about James Baldwin, look at the number of books he left behind. You can't ignore that.
14: Yes. Two of our members, one is Dr. Rosalind Carmichael. She was active with the People's Organization for Progress. Some years ago, she was a teacher at Malcolm X Shabazz High School in Newark, New Jersey. And after about 30 years of teaching, she decided to go and get her doctoral degree. And she went. Temple University where Dr. Malefe is a University of Pennsylvania?
13: Temple.
14: Temple. Yes, she went and studied under Dr. Malefe Asante, and she got her doctoral degree as one of his students, and she specialized in black children's literature. And another one of our current members, Brenda Edwards, she is currently in a doctoral program under Dr. Malefe Asante. So, he has students all over the place. The last time I saw him, I believe was at an event for Dr. Leonard Jeffries. He attended an event for Dr. Leonard Jeffries, and also I saw him at Newark City Hall. I believe it was for one of our not POP, but for a Kwanzaa program where he was invited. But can you talk a little bit about his theory of Afrocentricity?
13: The two of the books that I brought for him to autograph, one had to do with Kemet and Afrocentricity. And, of course, he's considered the forerunner in the whole concept and putting out there and incorporating. And also Afrocology is another one of the concepts that he authored and gave birth to. So he's always thinking in a sense of the collectivity of our history and how to theoretically, put it in context. So those are some of the terms that he came up with. But one of the books I worked with him on was called The Journey to Liberation. It's an African-American history textbook. And it's been overlooked in his so-called 107 books, I'm sure. But as a textbook for our young people in the school system, it should be adopted and really disseminated throughout the country, because he did a remarkable job on that. And then I was brought in as a reviewer, as a consultant, along with my wife, and a book of was also one of the, Rosalind Jeffries, Dr. Rosalind Jeffries. All of us had a chance to go over. Hello.
15: Oh, continue, brother. Wrap it up.
13: That pretty much summarizes, give some extent to the work that Dr. Malefe Asante has done, theoretically with concepts like Afrocentricity, Afrocology, to say nothing of his old entry into the world of the academy for young people out there, the books he put out there, along with, his companion. So he's done a remarkable job there. The number of books do not capture the real essence of his contribution to African American studies.
15: There's a place, Larry, where, you know, you wind up looking at all of these names. We go from Dr. General Clark to Brother Amiri Baraka, you know, for that matter, your relationship to, if you will, what we've seen in terms of this literally parade of consciousness that we have had the opportunity of being exposed to. And that's very obviously why there is so much attention given to the idea of shutting down all of that within the educational system, and certainly on one level for our community, but for their community as well. You and I were talking early in the morning, and I said to you that I was looking at an old tape of Minister Farrakhan on the Donahue show. And one of the fascinating things that I saw in that moment, and that happens with those scholars of, if you will, the ilk that we're talking about, is mm-hmm. that many white people have not heard them before. And so when they hear them, they raise levels of information and consciousness that actually hit the white people from a level like, I didn't know that. You know what I mean? And so this is, you know, the danger of them on one level is empowering our community, but it's also in how they affect the minds of others in the other community.
13: That's an important part of the discussion, you know, no doubt about it, because they're bereft of that same information. You know, it adds to the corpus of information that is so critical in understanding American history, because that's what Malefe and Dr. Clark, Du Bois, James Baldwin, they all were interested in, like, hey, we're gonna participate in this parade, this cavalcade of information. Mm-hmm. Mm-hmm. And it's available for all Americans, because what we're talking about is not falsehoods, lies, superstitions, or what have you. We're talking about realities that exactly happened to a people in this country. And we want to tell their stories. It's no more than storytelling. You know, and of course, the academy and what's going on right now, it comes to what the Trump administration, they're trying to squash, eliminate, erase those contributions, because they add to the overall American story. You know,
15: that's
13: 250
15: right.
13: years that we're talking about right now should include not only our stories, but, you know, Native American stories, the Lenape people right here in New York. It should include, you know, the Hispanic, the Latin American community, the Asian community. They have stories to add to this year corpus of information that's so vital to understanding the whole 250 years of this country's history.
15: Absolutely. Brother Larry, there is a place where certainly we were speaking a moment ago about Brother Amiri Baraka, who certainly was very early on the list of censorship. People trying to shut him down in relationship to the message he was bringing. At the same time, the dynamics of those messages still continues today, and certainly we are often in a position to remind brothers and sisters who the mayor of Newark, New Jersey is in relationship to the legacy of the Baraka family, in relationship to what's happening on the Jersey side. POP, the People's Organization for Progress, is going to be involved in two very, very important events that really pump home a very critical level of awareness as we move now inside that 100-day countdown to the midterms.
14: Absolutely. And let me say that, you know, what they're trying to do now in terms of shutting down our history, our culture, our political movement, is part of what we call the war on black people. So tomorrow, Monday, August 3rd, at 7 p.m., we will be at the Maplewood Memorial Library having our forum on the attack on voting rights and the war on black people. And that will be tomorrow, Monday, August 3rd, 7 p.m., the Maplewood Memorial Library, which is 51 Baker Street in Maplewood, New Jersey. Then on Thursday, August 6th, which, by the way, happens to be the anniversary mm-hmm. of the signing into law of the Voting Rights Act of 1965, which enfranchised millions of black people who were being kept from the voting booth up until that time. So we will be having a forum. In fact, believe it or not, I'm on my way to the church right now. I'm in in Hackensack, New Jersey, on my way to Mount Olive Baptist Church here in Hackensack. So on Thursday, August 6th at 7 p.m., we will be at the Logan Family Center, which is right next to the Mount Olive Baptist Church at 274 Central Avenue in Hackensack, to again discuss this issue of the attack on voting rights and the war on black people. And that's going to be Thursday, August 6th, 7 o'clock p.m. at the Logan Family Center, 274 Central Avenue in Hackensack, New Jersey.
15: I heard about it.
16: Larry, every time I hear that word Hackensack, I think of Thelonious Monk and his song.
14: All right.
15: Absolutely. All right. I want to watch that time here because we had some technical things happening. I want to make sure we get something in this morning that I think is extremely critical. When we start talking about the midterms and the primaries that are happening, Michigan is a hotbed of politics right now, Herb. Talk a bit about what's happening in Michigan and the significance of it.
16: Oh, my goodness. It's the talk of the land. There's a number of primaries in August. It's amazing that so many states are still having their primaries. But the one in Michigan on Tuesday is going to be a critical one. And that's where the war is being waged, Larry, in terms of understanding how the Democratic Party will come out of this. Because, you know, at this point, the Abdul El-Sayed, he's leading about, 50% over, at least 20% over his contending Haley Stevens. And of course, she's been endorsing James Clyburn. The whole establishment stands behind her, Chuck Schumer. But at the same time, you have the DSA coming in behind Abdul. So it's going to be an interesting race. And of course, the black community, as always, will be a critical if they turn out. You know, primaries with African-American people is not as important for them. They want to see when the Democrats goes up against the Republicans. And, of course, Mike Rogers is the Republican representative there, or the Republican candidate out there in November that they'll go against, but at this, in the national elections. But at the same time, you know, they're having the differences within the party, within the Democratic Party. I mean, you mm-hmm. have kind of splits going all across the country, all the way from Seattle to Michigan, even down into the Carolinas. We have these splits that are occurring because of the insurgency that has come from the, particularly here in New York, with Mayor Mamdani and where he stands, or AOC, you know, where she stands on issues, or even Bernie Sanders for that matter. So we'll see how it plays out on Tuesday. The black community, if they turn out, I think they'll turn out for the traditional establishment, you know, candidate, mm-hmm. as they usually do, particularly James Clyburn coming in there for Haley Stevens.
15: Larry, I want to squeeze something in quickly, both you and Herb, so we have to kind of move it quickly, but I think it's critical. Obviously, the State of Black America report is out for 2026, and in relationship to it, it casts a pretty, if you will, I think, disturbing picture of what we're seeing as far as the trending of what's happening for the African-American community. In relationship to it, my sense of it, of that report, is the question of, are we ready for the war, so to speak, that you have raised on this broadcast and that Herb has raised in terms of this, in the sense that we normally have seen in the past a greater level of energy sometimes. And I say that recognizing even with the No King's Day and those things which are right on the money, are we going to be able to raise that momentum as we head towards the midterms? I'll start with you, Larry, and we'll wrap it with Herb. Larry, go ahead, please.
14: Yes, we have to raise the level of our participation, particularly right now in terms of the midterms in the electoral arena. And, you know, Herb made a very good comment, a very accurate comment about our participation in primaries. It's very important for us to participate in the primary races because that's really the opportunity for us to vote for the most progressive candidates. You know, a lot of times candidates that end up being woeful to us you know, they won their primary. And then once they win their primary, then the choice is between what is between the Democrat and the Republican. And we know our goal right now is to flip, is to take the majority back away from the Republicans and bring it back to the Democrats so that we can have some kind of strategic advantage here. So it's important for us to come out and vote in the primary. I urge everybody, you know, who has an upcoming primary, I think it's this week, right, for people to come out and vote. And then we got to vote in massive record numbers in November to break the back of the MAGA Republicans in Congress.
15: Indeed. We're out of time, but we'll pick it all up next week in the broadcast. For those of you listening, of course, don't forget that our brothers, in addition to what they do with us, they are both always in the community, and Brother Herb can be found in the pages of the Amsterdam News, but also several other publications as well that he's locked into and certainly keeping information alive. Brothers, we thank you both for being with us this morning, as usual.
16: Always. Blessings to you and all our blessings. Thanks very much, Herb.
15: Thank you. Peace you. Bless you both. All right, we'll take a quick break and come back. GHC is in the house. It is Harlem Week time in the tri-state because people are coming from all over, including the USA and out of bounds of the country as well, to be a part of Harlem Week. We'll talk with Marco Nobles about it right after this from 107.5 WBLS.
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6: 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Well, it's time once again for another edition of the GHCC Update. And this morning I am joined by our brother Marco Nobles, chairman of the Harlem Week Festival, which is one of the signature programs of the Greater Harlem Chamber of Commerce. 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
6: 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Marco, yesterday was the first day of Harlem Week, and I know that there is a lot, and I do emphasize a lot more coming this week. 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
7: Absolutely. Yesterday we kicked off Harlem Week with a partnership with New York City Department of Transportation and the Summer Streets program, which ran through Harlem from 109th and Madison Avenue, or Park Avenue, going over 110th, going up 110th to Adam Clayton Powell, having a stage on Adam Clayton Powell Jr. Boulevard at 113th Street, and then going further west over to Broadway, and then up Broadway throughout Harlem. So, you know, lots of organizations sharing information, performances, a great way to experience New York City on bike, on foot, roller skating, etc. Tomorrow, we have our first of our Harlem Week Image Nation Outdoor or Film Festival series with a film at the Lee C. Bolger Forum at Columbia University at 125th Street in Broadway. The film is the Tony Cade Bambara School of Organizing. Tony Cade Bambara was a writer, documentary filmmaker, and activist whose groundbreaking works helped define the Black arts and feminist movements. And we will not only show the film, but have a special Q&A after the film that will be important to see. Tuesday evening is National Night Out, which is, for those who are not aware, throughout really the country, National Night Out is an annual community building campaign that promotes police and community partnerships. And you know, it's all designed to help our neighborhoods safer. So there's entertainment, there's games, there's all kinds of fun activities, a chance to really interact with those who keep us safe, the New York City Police Department. And there are three different locations at 135th Street between Adam Clayton Powell Jr. Boulevard and Frederick Douglass Boulevard, where the 32nd Precinct is located. We have a location at Morningside Avenue between West 125th and West 126th Streets. And then there's a location at the Adam Clayton Powell Jr. State Office Building at Adam Clayton Powell Jr. Boulevard

0: and 125th Street. On Wednesday evening, we have our annual climate change conference that takes place inside the Adam Clayton Powell Jr. State Office Building at 125th Street and Adam Clayton Powell Jr. Boulevard on the second floor. This is produced by the Columbia Climate School and the Greater Harlem Chamber of Commerce and looks at the climate change issue and its disproportionate negative impact on communities of communities and countries of color. And so there'll be representatives who are local researchers, government agencies, community leaders, all speaking on these challenges and what we can do as a community to help deal with these challenges. On also the 5th, go ahead.
1: No, please, go ahead.
0: Also on the 5th in the evening, we have another of the Harlem Rick Image Nation Film Festival events. It is Family Film Night at the Police Athletic League Harlem Center at 119th Street and Manhattan Avenue. There will be a special family screening of the hit film Michael. Of course, the biographical drama about Michael Jackson and his rise to stardom, rise to superstardom, going from the Jackson 5 to his solo work.
2: Hey, what's up? It's me, Deja Vu. You're going to hear me from 10 a.m. to 3 p.m. Getting you.
0: And becoming a global music icon. That must mean there's too much going on that we have to jump in. But there is more. There is more this week. You know, also Wednesday evening, you know, in conjunction with Jazzmobile, it's the weekly Jazzmobile at Grant's Tomb. And this week on Wednesday, the Jazzmobile concert at Grant's Tomb features the incredible Houston Person, who for many years was associated and worked with Etta James. And he's an amazing artist in his own right, and he will be celebrated. And it's fitting as we, you know, look at our theme, honoring our legacy, that we honor our legacy in music, working with Jazzmobile and celebrating artists like Houston Person. On Thursday evening, August 6th, we are back in front of the Adam Clayton Powell Jr. State Office Building with Harlem Summer Stage, you know, concert that begins at 5 p.m., and it is right in the plaza of the State Office Building. We continue to celebrate our musical legacy and honor our musical legacy from present to past. We have an independent artist by the name of Terrell Lee, who'll be performing, and we'll be taking a trip through soul, funk, and R&B, courtesy of, from 107.5 WBLS, the Jeff Fox Band. So that's going to be a great time. Also taking place that evening in Mark Discovery Park, as we, you know, honor our legacy, there'll be a special event, our Soul Train Tribute to Prince. This is an event that celebrates the iconic show Soul Train, you know, with the DJ, Soul Train line, all that. But also we'll be celebrating the one and only Prince Rogers Nelson on the 10th anniversary of his passing. All the music will be Prince music that's played that night, so it'll be a Prince dance party, and then there will be a special film documentary shown called Mr. Nelson on the North Side, The Untold Story of Prince, you know, talking about, you know, Prince's growing up in Minneapolis and you know, what made him into the person and the icon that he was. And then, of course, Friday, we celebrate our seniors, Senior Citizens Day, again, at Adam Clayton Powell Jr. Boulevard and 125th Street. It is always regarded as one of the most important days of Harlem Week. We celebrate our seniors, and, of course, we continue honoring our legacy. It features live and virtual components, you know, issues like demystifying technology, you know, public safety, health. We have a seniors hat and fashion show. So that all takes place on Friday. Also on Friday evening, it is the Harlem Week edition of Harlem Summer Nights that is under the Viaduct at 133rd Street and 12th Avenue. That is an amazing event, you know, filled with great food, entertainment. We will be celebrating some incredible young people on that evening. We have an activity called Harlem Week Fridays at Red Rooster, also on Friday evening, and we invite people to come out and celebrate our you know, one of our great institutions, one of our great restaurants, and hear some great performances from Amaya Noel and friends. And then, of course, we head towards Saturday and Sunday. You know, Saturday, August 8th, is the Percy Sutton Harlem 5K Run, Rising New York Runners, Rising New York Road Runners, and the Hazel Dukes Memorial Family Walk, all taking place 8 a.m. on August 8th. Come on out and celebrate the runners, celebrate the youth, celebrate the walkers, and honor the legacy of the great Percy Sutton and Hazel Dukes. And then on Sunday, we have, of course, a great day in Harlem at Grant's Tomb, which features, you know, entertainment, our international vendors village. We'll have a special tribute to the gospel legend Richard Smallwood. We have performances from Christopher Williams, along with Ray Chu and his all-star band. So there is a lot going on, and that's just this week, because we don't have time to get into the next week that goes through Harlem Day. But we can do that next week.
1: Absolutely. When I got the grid for what was happening, yeah, and we had some text and people, but I said, Marco's going to have to keep talking all the way through it, and he has enough material to talk through the rest of the show, because there's a lot happening. There's no question about that. 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Talk a bit about where they go to get a complete view, if you will, of what's happening through the course of Harlem Week 2026.
0: Absolutely. 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You'll get the full calendar of events. And there are a number of people looking for other calendar events they can walk with. So if you can't go online and print out the calendar events, you can go to some of our, you know, media partners. Harlem Community News has a full calendar of events. The Amsterdam News has a full calendar of events in the paper. And AM New York also has a full calendar of events that are in the newspaper that is printed that you can carry with you. So you can post it up, you know, in your house, in your room, what have you. So you can, you know, check off the events that you're going to join us at throughout Harlem Week 2026.
1: Before we wrap it up, Marco, we talked about this, I think, in last week's broadcast as well. But what does it feel like for you now to be in the kind of position that you are, having started as you and Brother Adi have begun as young children, and to now have the kinds of responsibilities that you actually have in relationship to Harlem Week?
0: It's a Herculean responsibility to make sure that, again, we are honoring the legacy of, you know, the Lloyd Williams and the Tony Rogers and the Marvin Kellys and the Larry Frasers and Joe Roberts and all of those that founded this thing called Harlem Week as Harlem Day. And continue to celebrate, you know, this community in all of its facets, and be able to do so in this 2.5-week window. It is important that we continue to understand, you know, what our story is, and that we continue to share our story. And our way of doing that is by celebrating this magical neighborhood of Harlem during Harlem Week. So it is an amazing responsibility for us to have. We are, you know, beyond honored to have it. And we just look forward to making sure that everybody enjoys Harlem Week, you know, and certainly enjoy the concerts, the food, and all of that they get at the outdoor events, and coming to see the Christopher Williams who's performing, and the Jim Fox, and all of that. But also, you know, come out and see some of the other things that happen in Harlem 365 days a year. Come out and participate in the film festival. Come out and, you know, celebrate our seniors at Senior Citizens Day. When you see our young people being honored on stages, you know, acknowledge that. You know, make sure you're finding ways to support. And so we definitely are trying to make sure that, you know, people get to see the full picture of Harlem Week and what Harlem Week is and means.
1: Absolutely. He is Marco Nobles. He is the chairman of the Harlem Week Festival, just one of the signature programs of the Greater Harlem Chamber of Commerce. Brother Marco, I listen, you keeping your voice, brother. Take care of it now because you got a few more days to go. So on point and stay as you are with all that energy that you're bringing to it, you and Brother I.D. Williams.
0: Thank you so much, Imhotep. Everybody have a great, great Sunday, and we look forward to seeing as many of you as possible during Harlem Week.
1: You as well. All right, we'll come back and wrap things up right after this on 107.5 WBLS.
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1: Well, thanks for being a part of our broadcast on this Sunday morning. And, of course, we are in the midst of Harlem Week 2026, so certainly be a part of that very powerful experience. Folks coming from all around the country and the planet to be a part of it. Well, as we close today, we actually wrap it up in our Word from Bird with the words of James Baldwin. We started out earlier with Brother Herb Boyd acknowledging the birthday of Brother Baldwin. He said to us that where there is no vision, the people perish. Keep it in mind as you look towards the future of a midterm election that ultimately could change the course of this nation's history. And we have to have a vision that is based on something that Dr. Malefe Asante called victorious thought. See the victory, be the victory. Well, as we wrap things up tonight, we say to you and yours, keep it all set right here. Of course, the 107.5 WBLS, Miss ID is coming up, along with Jeff Fox, Rock in the Box, of course, through the rest of the afternoon as well. And don't forget Prince and a very special tribute coming up as part of the Harlem Week Festival. We leave you with Prince and a message in the music all about the power of music and the power of musicology.

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0: sweat. Ooh, I'm working it out already. Oh, 107.5 WBLS Miss ID here with you, working it out to some Keith Sweat. Good morning to you. Happy Sunday. How are you doing on this Sunday? This very humid, humid Sunday. Let me tell you something. I'm walking outside. My jeans are like little suction cups, just sticking to my skin. Just nice and just super tight. Tighter than normal. Like I said, little suction cups. And as I said, humid outside, so get ready for that. 82 degrees, humid outside if you're headed outside today. Look, guys, keep it right here. Coming up after the break, I have some Donnell Jones on the way for you. And Brandy, right here on BLS, baby.
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2: 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Let's take them back.

107.5. WBLS Miss ID here with you. Happy Sunday to you once again. Happy humid Sunday to you once again. But look, guys, keep it right here. It's all about relationships today, and I'm talking about marriages. We're talking about divorces. We're talking about dating. I'm actually going to ask you guys for your opinion. I may reach out to you guys for a few things when it comes to relationships, so I need you to keep my number in hand. Write this down, 212-545-1075, just in case I do ask you for some tips when it comes to relationships. But look, guys, in the meantime, between time, you can keep it right here, because coming up in the next hour, we're kicking off 50 minutes of commercial-free music with music from Tone Stiff, Anita Baker, and Chris Brown. It's BLS, baby.

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And you know, Eve has developed this slight British accent. If you didn't know, she's been living in England for almost 12 years with her family, living that soft life. It's BLS, baby.

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0: Victoria Monet with her latest Let Me, right here on 107.5 WBLS. Miss ID here with you. So guys, in the last hour, I mentioned to you that we're going to talk about relationships. That's the theme for today's show. It's all about relationships. We're talking about marriage, dating, even divorce. So let's talk about the happy times. Let's talk about the marriages. So Coco Jones and NBA star Donovan Mitchell, they tied the knot. And Miracle Watts and Tyler Lepley, you may know them from that TV show that was once on Once Upon a Time. P-Valley. We've been missing a few seasons. It hasn't been on and we've been waiting for a few seasons, but that's a whole nother story that we can talk about another time. But yes, those two stars, they're now married. They tie the knot. And the Harrises, and I'm talking about T.I. and Tiny Harris, they renewed their vows, and this all happened within the last week. So congratulations, guys. I love love. And meanwhile, though, Brittany Griner, the WNBA star, filed for divorce from her wife, Cheryl Griner. And this is after 7 years of marriage. And this is Miss Brittany's second marriage. Her first marriage lasted 1 year. Brittany Griner has two children from her previous relationship to her first wife. And she now has one child with her second wife, the second wife that was really going hard for her when Brittany Griner was stuck over in what was that, Russia? Remember that? And she was going hard for her wife. Yeah, she's divorcing that wife. But we don't know what was going on behind the scenes. So my love to everyone, because it's never easy when the family splits up. And now let's kind of talk about dating, because there's been this whole, on social media, people have been talking about how much you should pay on a first date. And this person on social media started this whole firestorm, because they said on a first date you should spend no more than $40-$50 for the first date. And honestly, I must say, I kind of agree. The reason why I agree, and it really depends on where you are as far as the first, with your relationship with this person. Do you know this person? Have y'all known each other for a long time, and now you decided to go from being friends and now you're going on a first date and you know this person? If you kind of know this person, maybe kind of impress them a little bit with more than $40-$50 because y'all are already friends. But if I'm just getting to know you, I'm just meeting you for the first time, let's just sit down and talk a little bit. Let's have a conversation. You know what I'm saying? I feel like first dates is all about getting to know one another. And I don't feel like someone should pay a whole lot right away, because I may not even like you after this. I may not like you 5 minutes into the date, right? Am I wrong, guys? Is $40-$50 too little, you know, to spend on a first date? I'm not expecting $400-$500 first date. I don't know. That's just me. I don't know. What do you guys think, family? What do you think? Let me know what you think. 212-545-1075. And this is coming from someone, I am in the dating, I'm trying to start dating. I don't like it, guys. I really don't. I really don't like the whole dating thing. But this is someone that's just kind of getting out there in the dating world. So let me know. 212-545-1075. Look, keep it right here. Coming up after the break, 50 minutes of commercial-free music right here on BLS, baby.
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1: Junior Mafia right here on 107.5 WBLS. Miss ID here with you. 50 minutes of commercial-free music going on right now. And in less than 15 minutes, I have your telephone calls right here on BLS.

0: Outcast right here on 107.5 WBLS. Miss ID here with you. And in the last hour, we were talking about relationships. And I posed this question that was put on social media where this person said spending $40 to $50 is just enough for a first date. What are your thoughts?
1: Yes, hello.
0: Hi, how are you? Who am I talking to? I'm good.
1: You're talking to Smitty from the Bronx.
0: Smitty, what's on your mind, Smitty?
1: I kind of agree with the way you broke it down. Number one, if I'm just getting to meet you, I don't mind spending $40, $50. If I know you, I will probably spend more. I'm just getting to meet you, $40, $45.
0: I know that's right. All right, Smitty, thank you.
1: Thank you, my dear. Enjoy your day.
0: You too. WBLS.
2: Hello, hello. Hey, baby. Hi, sister girl. How you doing today?
0: I'm good. Who am I talking to?
2: This is Dawn from Freeport. How you doing? I'm at work right now. I work in Jericho. I just wanted to say that I don't know. There's really nothing out there anymore.
0: When you say nothing, what? You mean as far as dating people, the choices you have out there, there's nothing?
2: Yeah, it's nothing out there. Everything is drug infested, or a bunch of ailments, or people trying to find their way. It's nothing out there, and I'm not even looking. But I listen to my girlfriends, and they say there's nothing out there. And I was listening to Claudia Jordan the other day on Side Dish. She was talking about how there's nothing out there, too.
0: Dang, so like, you're giving me no hope. You are giving me no hope. None. Thank you. On this Sunday.
2: Sorry. I'm saying it too. It's nothing out
0: here. All right. Well, thank you for that. Thank you for giving up my hopes. I appreciate it.
2: I'm sorry. It depends on the date. $50 may just be too much because that person might not be worth the $50.
0: I know that's right. Well,
2: I love this station. I'm always locked in and keep doing what you're doing, baby.
0: Thank you.
2: 107.5 WBLS.
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3: Hi, how are you?
0: Good. How are you? Who am I talking to?
3: I am well. This is Yvette and her granddaughter, Zavi.
4: Hi.
0: Hi, Yvette. And you said Zavi?
3: Zavi.
0: Hi, Zavi. What's going on? So what's on your mind?
3: Okay, so I am a woman of a certain age, and I firmly believe that $25 to $30 on a first date, particularly for someone that you do not know, is appropriate. My granddaughter, who is 12, says...
5: So if you don't know them, you don't have to pay anything. You could go to a park. Just talk to them.
0: Well, you know what? That's actually not a bad idea either. That is actually a good idea, especially if you don't know them. You can just sit in a park. You're around a bunch of people. So if anything happens, there's people in the park for you. Good idea. I like that.
3: Absolutely.
0: I like it. So thank you. We have a multi-generational thing going on. I like that. Thank you, guys.
3: Thank you.
0: You're welcome. Enjoy your Sunday.
5: You too.
0: And thanks, ladies. I really, really enjoyed that, Sabi. That idea to just have it in a park, because you know the killer, just in case your date is the killer, you don't have to worry about, well, you kind of do have to worry still, but you're in a public space with a lot of people. So I kind of like that idea, Sabi. So yeah, really, really smart girl. 12 years old, smart girl. You should be really proud, Grandma. Look, guys, I have more of your calls, but I could not get into everyone's calls. But I do appreciate everyone that called up about the relationship. We all have ideas. We all have our opinions when it comes to relationships, right? Look, guys, keep it right here. Coming up in the next hour, we're continuing on with 50 minutes of commercial-free music right here on BLS, baby.

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19: Yo, G, they can't stop me from rapping, can they? Can they, huh?

understand why. See, it's burning me to hold on to this. I know this is something I gotta do, but that don't mean I want to. What I'm trying to say is that

I'm Paul Keisha Cole right here on 107.5 WBLS. Miss ID here with you. And the owners of MySpace are thinking of relaunching the social media app. As far as I'm concerned, I still have

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0: 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Miss ID here with you. Anything from October London, I'm going to love. I'm telling you now. I'm a little biased, okay? Look, guys, I want to wish my aunt Wanda, a happy birthday. I gave her a shout out yesterday when I was on with Bugsy, but I want to give her a shout out again. Happy birthday, because she told me to make sure I shout her out as Grandma Wanda in Highbridge. So happy birthday, Auntie Grandma Wanda in Highbridge. Happy birthday. Hopefully you enjoyed your day out. You said you went out to a basketball game to your grandson. Hopefully you enjoyed it. Hopefully they won, okay? Look, guys, keep it right here. Coming up is Jeff Fox. And you can check me across all of your social media. It's me, Miss ID, Miss Like Mwah Kiss. Check me out right there. And like I said, coming up next is Jeff Fox, the fox that rocks the box, right here on BLS, baby.
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It's the first Sunday of August. I'm Jeff Fox, rocking the box. Hello there. Did you know today is National Sisters Day? That's right. So we're going to open up the lines so you can shout out your sister. The most important person in your life is your sister. If you've got a sister or someone who's been like a sister to you, your BFF, you know what I'm saying, 212-545-1075. It only comes around once a year. It's National Sisters Day. Show your love for your sister. Shout out your sister. She's going to love that. Once again, 212-545-1075. We'll come right back. We got another 50 minutes commercial free, and we're going to shout out your sister on 107.5.

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0: It's Jeff Fox rocking the box, 107.5 WBLS. Hello, how are you?
1: I'm okay, thank you. Oh my God, this is Irene.
0: Hi, Irene. It's National Sisters Day, Irene.
1: Yes, oh my God, I can't believe I got through.
0: Yeah.
1: I'm a twin. My sister's name is Lorene.
0: Isn't that something? Now, when you're a twin, we hear that twins are real close. Is that right?
1: Yes, that is so true.
0: You know what each other is about to say. You know what you're thinking. Is that true?
1: Well, yes, that's true, too. I was 8 minutes older than her, so she was always out there before me. But yes, that's true.
0: But you got to let her know you're the older twin.
1: That's right. That's what I do.
0: Right. You got to let her know you in charge.
1: I'll let her know. I'm in charge. Yes. Oh, my God. I can't believe this.
0: Happy Sisters Day.
1: Thank you very much.
0: Bye-bye.
1: Bye-bye now.
0: That's right. It's National Sisters Day. That's what we're doing today on 107.5 WBLS.

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1: This is her latest called Let Me. Baby, if you let me. Right here on WBLS.

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1: Hi, Jeff Fox.
0: Rocking the box. Happy Sister's Day. What's your sister's name?
1: Patty.
0: Tell me about Patty.
1: She's the love of my life.
0: No
1: I
0: kidding.
1: Love her to death. Yeah, she's been a big sister to me ever since I'm a kid. She's been like a second mom, and her birthday's actually August 5th coming this week.
0: Wow, this is a special National Sisters Day / birthday shout-out to Patty.
1: No doubt. Absolutely, Jeff Fox.
0: All right, Sal, it's always good talking to you. Tell Patty we say happy birthday as well.
1: No doubt, Jeff Fox. 107.5 WBLS.
0: There you go. You gotta love it. Now, this Thursday, I'm going to be uptown with the Jeff Fox Band. It's Harlem Week time. It's all about Harlem Summer Stage. It's going to be a jam session that you've never seen before. I'm bringing out the big band. Oh, yeah. We'll tell you more about it at 520 on 107.5 WBLS.
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0: WBLS, Jeff Fox, rocking the box, the second day of August, and it's the beginning of Harlem Week. So I'm trying to get Marco Nobles on the line right now. Hey, Marco!
1: Hey!
0: I was telling everyone, Marco, now this is event season, and this is the beginning of Harlem Week. We're excited about it. Tell us about it, Marco. I know a whole lot of special things going on this year.
1: It is going to be a very special year. We go from today to August 16th, the 52nd annual Harlem Week. Our theme is honoring our legacy. We'll be doing that with all kinds of events, everything from film festivals to a senior citizen's day to youth conference. The hackathon, children's festival, spelling bee, with great performances. We have a very special performance coming up this Thursday from the Jeff Fox Band.
0: Yeah. You know, Marco, I've been with Harlem Week performing over 30 years now. Isn't that something?
1: Yeah, that's it. I mean, we always love having you perform. Everybody gets to see the other side of you. I think many people know now you're more than the voice that we've grown up with. You also play a lot of the music we grew up with.
0: And we're taking it back all the way to the beginning where we first started to play, right there in front of the state office building, right?
1: This Thursday, right in front of the Adam Clayton Powell Jr. State Office Building, right on 125th Street and Adam Clayton Powell Jr. Boulevard. In the plaza. It's going to be a great time. Come on out at 5 p.m. It's free.
0: Yeah.
1: All the Harlem Week events are free. And this one is going to be a free concert unlike you've ever seen, because the Jeff Fox Band is going to be rocking.
0: We're going to be rocking. Thank you, Marco Nobles, as we get ready for this year's Harlem Week right here on 107.5
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0: 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That you, Sheila?
1: Yeah, this is Sheila.
0: Hi, Sheila. It's National Sisters Day.
1: I got my sisters Sonya, Donna, and Paula.
0: Wow. There you go. So who causes all the trouble?
1: Sonya.
0: And of course, you, Sheila, you're the perfect sister, right?
1: That's right.
0: That's right. All right. Happy Sisters Day to you, Sheila.
1: Thank you.
0: Bye-bye.

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2: Hi.
1: National Sisters Day. Who is this?
2: My name is Candy. I have six sisters.
1: Woo!
2: I'm going to shout them all out.
1: Okay.
2: Yolanda Teresa. Dolores. Cheryl Ann.
1: Wow.
2: Jeanine.
1: Woo!
2: Catherine.
1: Okay.
2: And those are my six sisters.
1: Those are your sisters? I'm going to get you in trouble now. Who's your favorite?
2: I don't want to say.
1: There you go. Be diplomatic. That's the way to be. Thank you so much. All right?
2: Thank you. All right.
1: Bye-bye. And don't forget, coming up at 7 o'clock, it's Golden Era Radio with Marley Maul. Sundays will never be the same again. 7 o'clock tonight on 107.5.
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14: Hey, what's up? 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

having a good time on this beautiful Sunday. Now, tomorrow is Monday. You know what that means. Just Nick has got the new music. It's New Music Monday. Every Monday with Just Nick in the afternoon.

0: We had a great time today. The fun's not over. Coming up at 7 o'clock, it's Marley Marl with Golden Era Radio. I'm Jeff Fox, that rocks the box. And I'll see you this Thursday for Harlem Summer Stage. It's a part of Harlem Week, right uptown. The State Office Building, 125th Street. The Jeff Fox Band is playing live this Thursday, 5 o'clock. Free to the public. Stop on by. It's going to be a big time jam session. Oh, yeah. It's 107.5 WBLS. We'll see you Thursday.
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0: Know what it is on a Sunday night. Got my boy Caliban in the building. What up, Caliban? What you working with on your side, man?
1: Man, before I even get to some shout outs, tell the people how you enjoyed your trip to, as you said, Spain is insane.
0: Spain is definitely insane. Yeah, we had some fun out there. I was in a place called the Palma, Spain. Then we took a little boat ride over to Ibiza. Yeah, man. We had to have a little lunchy, munchy, munch over there. You know, I didn't do no partying, but, you know, we was in the place, took some pictures, and you will be seeing them this week on my Insta, all that stuff. And I know you got some of them cyber shout-outs for the people.
1: Yeah, let's just get straight to it. We want to wish our family, Coogee Rap, a happy belated birthday.
0: Yeah, yeah.
1: We also want to congratulate the ODB, may he rest in peace, of the street naming in Brooklyn on Franklin and Putnam is now ODB.
0: Yeah.
1: That's what's up. Also, we want to thank Eves Woodens. He's the driver that drove and got Coley Cole home safe. So salute to you.
0: That's what's up.
1: Yeah, we also want to shout out Gabriel from I Support DJ Apparel for all the gifts that he's gifted us. And then we're going to get to some heavy, heavy cyber shout outs when we come back.
0: Word up, Gabe did it again.
1: Yes, he did.
0: We're going to come back with some more. You already know what it is on a Sunday night. Where else would you be? Let me know, huh?
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6: What I tell you about that dog? 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I told you the dog was hungry. Told you the dog would bite. 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I told you the dog would taste you. 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

0: the week, though. Collie Bond, man, I know you got some of those cyber shout-outs on your side of the room.
1: Let's go. Randy celebrating the marriage of his firstborn daughter in Houston, Texas, and their transplants from Queens, New York. Zion in the BX shouts out Lamasco and crew. Joe and Smitty locked in, and they are bowling and listening to Golden Era Radio in Connecticut. DJ Chuck from the Rockaways in the DMV. Trill in VA. Fudge and Brownie in Flatbush, BK. 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
0: 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I'm telling you, man, for real. You know, we're going to take this commercial break. We will return. You know, we're going to come back with something you heard before, but it's fire.
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4: Talk to me, be the man that I need. Who cares who's watching us?
3: 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New heat, new vibes, new faces. It's

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1: I'm John Morgan. There are many reasons to hire Morgan & Morgan for your injury case. Reason number three. First, all lawyers are not the same. If my family had an injury case and I couldn't hire us, there are only about 3-4% of the lawyers out there that I would hire. And here's why. Most of them rarely, if ever, go to trial. They just take the last best offer. Hell, you can do that yourself. Do this. If you're looking for a lawyer, Google Morgan & Morgan results and see what comes up. It may shock you. Then Google the firm you're thinking of hiring and do the same. That may shock you as well. We became the largest injury firm in the world for a reason. We won a lot. $30 billion and counting. Morgan & Morgan. For the people.com. Who would I hire? I'd hire us.
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1: 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What's up? 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